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1: Hey, it's Chuck with Loudwire Nights, and man, we have got a jam-packed week ahead of us. On Friday night, Ken Thiel from Soundgarden will be hanging with us. He's got a new memoir coming out, and so we're going to dive deep into that. Thursday night, the legendary Henry Rollins. Yes, that Henry Rollins. He's going to be on the show. Wednesday night, Amy Lee from Evanescence. And tomorrow, Jimmy Chamberlain from the Smashing Pumpkins. It's a big week, man. So we got to get through Monday night together. So don't be late, man. Loudwire Night starts at 7 o'clock. We will ease into the week together.
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13: Hey, get sunshine out there, high around 88. Mostly clear, 53 tonight. Tomorrow, increasing clouds, but still warm, 91 for the high tomorrow afternoon.
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I am Holly Davidson. This song is called Undone. People call it the sweater song. Either way, it's Weezer.

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Lloyd Rock 30 Countdown, Sundays at noon. That's when Lloyd tears through the 30 biggest rock songs in the land. 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

0: Rock 96.9 The Rogue. It's Creep from Radiohead. I am Holly Davidson. All right, it's Misconnection Monday. Barley. This will be the last one. Which one am I going to do? Let's grab this one. Go all the way to Roseburg for this one. Says B. That's the title, B. Hi there. Well, hey. Hi there. Always nice chilling with you, B, and been a while. This dude could use some chill time with ya. I like how chill and laid back you are. Yeah. Well, that's nice. It's lovely that you like chill people. Well, let's see how chill and laid back you are when that chill chick takes her own sweet time getting back to you because she's chill. She's currently in the middle of a layback, chilling, like a villain or Magellan, whichever. As long as she's chill. All right, that's enough of that. Sorry about me.
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0: We got sunshine, high of around 88 today. It's been nice. Mostly clear, 53 overnight. Increasing clouds, about 91 expected tomorrow.
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12: 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Wake up every morning with my head up in a daze. I'm not sure if I should say this, but I'll say it anyway. Everybody tries to

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Rock 96.9 The Rogue, that is going to wrap it up for me. Loudwire Nights is coming up next. You guys have a great rest of your evening, will ya? Just do it. God, always belly aching about something. Well, make me come over there. Don't. I know you're thinking, oh, I could take her. No, you can't. I have very pointy elbows. And I will use them. Okay. I'll talk to you tomorrow. I'm Holly Davidson.

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0: Rock 96.9 The Rogue is KROG Grants Pass Medford, an Opus Broadcasting Station. If the sun is going down, we're getting fired up. This is Loudwire Nights. And now, here's Chuck Armstrong.
1: All right, man. I hope you had a great weekend, and I know Monday is nearing its end. I hope you had a good Monday, man. My name is Chuck, hanging with you until the clock strikes midnight. I'm going to help you have a good end to your Monday. Coming up in about 1 hour, I'm going to get you tonight's code word for that trip to the rock and roll capital of the world, Cleveland, Ohio, to see Foo Fighters and get your passes into the Rock and Roll Hall of Fame. That code word will be coming up in 60 minutes. And we got a few other surprises in store, too, so let's get going, man. Loudwire Nights is on.

0: It's Loudwire Nights. That is Iron Maiden and The Trooper. And we're cranking that one up, man, for a very specific reason. Today has been, and it still is, National Cancer Survivors Day. And, man, cancer has a big part in the history of a lot of people in the world of rock and roll. And Bruce Dickinson is one of those people, man. And, of course, Tony Iommi and Nurgle from Behemoth and Dave Mustaine from Megadeth, Sharon Osbourne, on and on, man. We've got a full list celebrating these people and their battles and their survivals with this ugly disease at loudwire.com. But also, man, it is National Cancer Survivors Day, and that means you and me and the people we love, our friends, our family, who have survived it too, man. And so, yeah, I'm just throwing my horns up in the air, man, for you, for your friends, for your family on this day. All right? With that, I'm going to take a quick break. When I get back, I've got the latest from The Warning. That's next.
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17: Coming up, we will hear the new one from Greta Van Fleet. We'll also get the latest from Ryan Purds. Right now, this is The Warning and Kerosene. 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

0: Three Doors Down and Kryptonite. It's Loudwire Nights. Today is National Cancer Survivors Day, and that one hits kind of hard, man, as we lost Brad Arnold earlier this year. I remember when that happened, man. It was over a weekend, and I was just kind of, I just kind of stopped in my tracks and, you know, got some texts from friends, just fans of Three Doors Down, man. They're such a significant band for the last couple of decades and such a big part of that early 2000s modern rock sound. And still, such a significant part of that sound today. And every time we play Three Doors Down, I can't help but think about Brad Arnold, think about his family, think about his friends, and absolutely think about his bandmates. And, well, man, I feel like this is a downer because right now we got to pay tribute to another fallen rock star, the greatest, Ozzy Osbourne.
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0: It's Loudwire Nights. That is Greta Van Fleet and their brand new song, Play Your Games. That came out on Friday. They played a show Wednesday night in New York City to about 600 people. Yeah, it was a very, very small show for them, man. They played arenas, amphitheaters, all of it. But Wednesday night, they packed the Bowery Ballroom in Lower Manhattan in New York City. And there were a lot of screaming fans for the entire show, man. We've posted some videos on Loudwire's Instagram that you can check out. And just incredible to see, man. And, you know, incredible to think about, well, where are they headed next? You know, what's the tour going to look like? I don't think it's going to be small clubs, man. I think they're going to be packing some pretty big spaces. But we'll keep you posted on everything going on with Greta Van Fleet at Loudwire.com. I'm taking a quick break. When I get back, I've got the latest from Ryan Purds.
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0: Last week, we got to hang out with Ryan Purds, just one of my favorite singer, songwriter, rock stars around right now, man. And he has been doing it since he was 10 years old. He picked up a guitar when he was 10. And when he was 15, he played his first live show. He started writing songs. And now, dude, he is he's going all in. And I think he's got a massive future ahead of him. I cannot wait to see all that's to come. And it was really fun catching up with him and just diving into that journey and diving into his new album, Can't Cry, that will be out in August. 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

0: It's Loudwire Nights, and here in two songs, I'm going to get you tonight's code word for that trip to Cleveland to see the Foo Fighters and to get into the Rock and Roll Hall of Fame. But before we get that code word, we got to jump into this week's Fight Club. We are taking two brand new songs. Both of them just came out last week, and we are throwing them in the Fight Club, and I need you to tell me which one is your favorite. I love this Fight Club because these two songs, I love them, but they are very different. Very different bands. The songs have very different sounds, and so I want to know which one is your favorite. Which one will win the Fight Club? Is it Greta Van Fleet and Play Your Games, or A Perfect Circle and Starless? 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Friday night, we will celebrate the winning track.
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0: It's Loudwire Nights. There you go, man. That is the new one from Greta Van Fleet. Play Your Games. And before that, the latest from A Perfect Circle with Starless. And that is your Fight Club this week. Those two new songs, both of them came out last week. Which one wins the Fight Club? It is up to you, man. 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Tonight's code word, Bones. B-O-N-E-S. Bones. Drop that in the app and good luck, man. Coming up, I've got the new one from Atreyu.
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7: Man, it's such a good year for Atreyu. Just a few weeks ago, they released their 10th studio album, The End Is Not The End. And you just got to think about that, man. A band hitting that milestone of releasing 10 full-length albums. It is absolutely amazing. They first formed in 1998, and here we are in 2026 celebrating new music and this continued journey of Atreyu. I'm all for it, man. Right now, this is the latest from Atreyu off of that album, The End Is Not The End. This is all for you. It's Loudwire Nights. I did it!

0: It's Loudwire Nights. That is The Offspring. And, man, I got to give a shout-out to their front man, Dexter Holland, because, well, one, he's just awesome. But recently he gave a speech at the graduation ceremony for USC, and he was just so good talking about his life of both being a rock star but, you know, also having a PhD in molecular biology. It's just amazing. And if you ever forget that, well, I got to remind you. Yeah, the guy who sings for The Offspring, he's got a PhD in molecular biology, and he gave such an inspiring speech, man.
1: After you leave here today, you're going to be asked, what are you going to be? As if you can truly be only one thing for the rest of your life. I hope you reject that premise. I hope you find your dual life, that you harness the gravity of your aspiration, because the gravity that pulls you also grounds you. I hope you never feel forced to trade your aspiration for a paycheck or your passion for a title. I hope you find the space to be both a rigorous thinker and a wild dreamer. We need people who can solve the world's most complex problems with a scientist's precision, but we also need people who can see the world through an artist's eyes and heart.
0: Yeah, hopefully that one gets you fired up. All right, let's keep it going. This is Def Leppard. It's Loudwire Nights.

0: Evanescence and Who Will You Follow? It's Loudwire Nights. That is going to be on their new album, Sanctuary, that is coming out this Friday. And I'm so happy to say that Amy Lee will be on this show Wednesday night, getting us ready for the new album, diving deep into the creation of Sanctuary, what it was like touring with Metallica last year, what fans can expect from this tour with Spiritbox and Poppy coming this summer, all of it, man. We're going to cover so much ground with Amy Lee on Wednesday night, so get ready for that. After this break, I've got the new one from Autumn Kings. That's next.
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0: I am counting down the days to the Upheaval Festival, man. It's taking place in Grand Rapids, Michigan in mid-July. 2 days of nothing but rock and roll, and I cannot wait to see this band. It will be the first time I finally get to see them live. You get all the details you need for Upheaval at loudwire.com. And here we go. This is the new one from the Autumn Kings. It's called Gone, Gone, Gone. It's Loudwire Nights.

Alice in Chains. It's Loudwire Nights. My name is Chuck, hanging with you until the clock strikes midnight. And coming up here in 1 hour, we jump into Mission Metallica. Three songs back to back to back, celebrating the greatest band of all time. Yes, I said it, man. And I'll say it again. I'll say it again when we kick off Mission Metallica at 10 o'clock. But before we get there in this hour, I have got Social D, Zeppelin, The Pretty Reckless, and right now the new one from Ice Nine Kills. This is Twisting the Knife. It's Loudwire Nights. This day.

0: 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That is AC/DC and Highway to Hell. They are gearing up to kick off the Power Up Tour here in the States in July. 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Tap that message icon on the top right of the screen. Let me know, are you going to see AC/DC this summer? Where are you seeing them? And what song do you want to hear the most, man? All of it. I just want to live vicariously through your excitement to see AC/DC live here in America, man. I cannot wait for it. Coming up after this break, I've got brand new music from the Pretty Reckless.
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0: This is going to be a good month for new music, man. This Friday, we're going to get the new one from Evanescence, Sanctuary. And then near the end of this month, we're going to get the new album from the Pretty Reckless, Dear God. Here's the latest from the Pretty Reckless. This is called When I Wake Up. It's Loudwire Nights.

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2: Let the bodies hit the floor. 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

Oh, yeah. I love that one, man. It's Loudwire Nights. That is Drowning Pool and Bodies. And before that, the Pumpkins with Disarm. And I am so happy to say tomorrow night, Tuesday night, the legendary drummer from the Pumpkins, Jimmy Chamberlain, will be our very special guest. And yeah, we'll be talking about the 30th anniversary of Melancholy and the Infinite Sadness. We'll be talking about the new tour with the Pumpkins coming this year. All of it, man. Jimmy Chamberlain hanging with us right here tomorrow. So get ready for that. Right now it's Zeppelin

0: From Ashes to New. It's Loudwire Nights. That song is called Drag Me, and you'll find that on their latest album, Reflections. I'm going to take a quick break, man. When I get back, I've got the new one from Social Distortion.
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2: I gotta tell you, man, Wednesday night we're gonna be hanging out with Amy Lee from Evanescence. We're gonna get ready for their new album, Sanctuary. It's coming out on Friday. So Wednesday, yeah, we'll have a couple of days before it's out, diving deep into it. But I bring this up for Mission Metallica because we are going to definitely spend a little bit of time talking about what it was like for Evanescence to tour Australia and New Zealand last year with Metallica. I remember we had Amy Lee on the show last year before these shows took place. And, you know, of course, she was just beside herself with excitement. You know, when the opportunity arose, I don't think there was a whole lot of conversation. You want us to tour Australia and New Zealand with Metallica and play stadiums to 80,000 people a night? Yeah, sign us up. So, I can't wait. I cannot wait to talk to Amy Lee about all of that. That'll be Wednesday night. But right now, let's do it. It's Monday night. It's Mission Metallica. We got three songs, and we're kicking it off with 2x4. It's Loudwire Nights.

0: It's Loudwire Nights. I think that's my favorite, man. I think that's my favorite from Death Magnetic. 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And before that, off of Reload, Fuel. 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
0: Before the end of this hour, we'll hear that new one from Bill Murray and A Day to Remember. But right now, off of their album Alienation, this is 3 Days Grace and Don't Want to Go Home Tonight. 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

Jimmy Eat World. It's Loudwire Nights. That song sounds good, man. I don't care who you are. That song just gets under your skin and in your blood in the best possible way. Coming up, we'll hear from Volbeat and Bill Murray right now. It's Motley Crue. It's Loudwire Nights.

0: It's Loudwire Nights. That is Volbeat and Time Will Heal from last year's album, God of Angels Trust. My name is Chuck. The number here is 844-205-LOUD, 844-205-5683. Anything you need, just hit me up. Coming up after this break, I've got the latest from Bill Murray.
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0: I said it earlier, but man, I cannot wait for the Upheaval Festival because I'm going to get to see a lot of bands I have never seen yet. Bands like Magnolia Park, Poppy. Of course, I can't wait to see Gojira, who I've seen before, but they always put on a killer show. And Papa Roach puts on one of the best live shows ever. 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But some of these bands who I've never seen, I cannot wait to catch them at the Upheaval Festival in Grand Rapids. You can get the full details on this festival at loudwire.com. But right now, one of those bands who I've never seen, and I am chomping at the bit to catch live, they're going to be at Upheaval, man. This is Bill Murray with A Day to Remember. This is called Always Let You Down. It's Loudwire Nights.

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Here we go. We're in the final hour of this Monday night, and that just always feels good, man. Wrapping things up on a Monday. Get this week rolling. Get us closer to the weekend. My name is Chuck, and if there's anything I can do for you, man, the number is 844-205-LOUD, 844-205-5683. You can always send me a text in the Loudwire app, too. But in this final hour of this Monday night, we are going to hear from Dogstar and Beartooth. We're also going to celebrate one of my favorite bands of all time, The Cult. But right now, it's Papa Roach and Wake Up Calling. It's Loudwire Nights.

0: It's Loud Wire Nights. That is GNR and Knocking on Heaven's Door. Their impression of Bob Dylan. A pretty damn good impression, too. Not that they sound like Bob Dylan, but it's a pretty good cover song, man. My name is Chuck, and I'm going to take a quick break. When I get back, I've got the latest from Beartooth.
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0: A lot has been going on in the world of Beartooth, and more specifically, the frontman, Caleb Shomo. And that's all I'm going to say. I'm not going to get deep into this because I am so happy for him. He came out publicly, and he shared a whole lot, man. He opened up his soul, and he shared so much with his fans, but also with the internet. And to do that on the internet, to do that on social media, that ain't easy. And it takes a whole lot of courage, man, a whole lot more courage than a lot of people have. And so all I got to say is, hell yes, Caleb. live your life and be happy. And thank you for giving us music to make us happy, man. This is the new one from Beartooth. It is called Free. It's Loudwire Nights. Got those.

Dog Star and All In Now. It's Loudwire Nights. That is the new one from them, man, off of their album that just came out on Friday. The album is also called All In Now. So, yes, that is your title track. But, dude, if you missed it, we had Keanu Reeves, Brett Domrose, and Rob Mailhouse on the show last week to help us celebrate this album and to dive into the history of Dog Star. You can hear that full interview with them. And, yes, I did say Keanu Reeves. He was part of it, man. You can hear that full interview at Loudwire.com. Right now, throw the horns up in the air. This is The Cult and Fire Woman. 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

0: Foo Fighters and the Glass. It's Loudwire Nights. I got to remind you, you can open up the Loudwire app, and after moving your thumbs around for just a few seconds, you can be in the running to score a trip to Cleveland, to the rock and roll capital of the world, to see the Foo Fighters and to get into the Rock and Roll Hall of Fame. All you got to do is enter to win right there in the app. And if you put in tonight's code word, it's going to increase your chances of winning. Now, I give this code word out in the 8 o'clock hour, but I feel like we're friends, right? I can give it to you again. So if you missed it, here we go. It is BONES. That is the code word. BONES. B-O-N-E-S. BONES. Put that in the app and good luck, man. I'm going to take a quick break. When I get back, I will have your nightcap ready to go. And it is a very exciting one because it's all about a very special guest who's going to be on the show with us Wednesday.
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0: Wednesday night, Amy Lee of Evanescence will be on the show. We will be getting ready for their new album, Sanctuary, coming out on Friday. But we're also going to spend a lot of time just talking about everything going on in her world. And over the last year, everything includes this song. Her collaboration with Poppy and Courtney LaPlante from Spirit Box. And that's going to be the nightcap tonight. So turn the volume up just a little bit louder. Get ready to hang with Amy Lee on Wednesday night and crank this one up. This is End of You. It's your nightcap. Cheers to you. I'll see you tomorrow night, man. It's Loudwire Nights.
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1: Yeah, it'll be like Rookie of the Year. Are you listening, Kelly?
2: Stop it. I know where this is going, and you know what happened that night. Tell your lies.
3: You thought the movie where a kid had a rubber band arm and threw a ball from the outfield and they said, hey, he's 12, make him a pitcher. You thought that was a documentary about Henry Rowan Gardner?
2: I will not deny that I thought it was a documentary, but I will also clarify that I was thinking of a different movie, The Rookie.
3: Which is also not a documentary.
2: Either way, it's bad.

0: Let's get it. Let's have one of those.
1: You can call 1-800-947-3979. Let's give you some of the ones that came in early.
0: Does anybody have one they would like to point out?
2: Yeah, being itchy because of bug bites.
1: Oh, that does suck. Are you still dealing with a ton of poison ivy? I saw you lubing up earlier.
2: Yeah, she's still looking about the same. Showed up on the other side of my face over the weekend, too, so that's cool.
1: Yuck.
2: But just being itchy, but specific, like, poison ivy sucks, but bug bites are so much more, like, that happens more often and more regularly to people, and when you get one, like, right on your ankle, or if you get one of those, like, on the top of one of your fingers or toes, an ant bite, oh, my God.
3: No fun.
2: Terrible.
1: I'll tell you what sucks.
3: Bro country.
1: Oh, does it ever. I hate it.
3: Yeah, anything. Country musicians should never use really obvious auto-tune like Cher or anything like that.
1: Mm-hmm.
3: And, you know, good country always used to tell stories and stuff. And now it's all the same. It's just so boring.
1: Yeah. That does suck. I agree. This text from New Jersey. What sucks? Leaving this guy every day to deal with people. And then they sent a photo of their adorable dog.
2: Aww.
4: Oh, yeah. Amen.
1: Who has two different color eyes and his tongue sticks out wildly and crazily.
3: Mm-hmm. Sounds broken to me.
1: Sounds awesome.
4: Dogs are so much better than people.
1: This text. What sucks? I'm 2 months from turning 30. I played 18 holes of golf on Saturday and I'm still extremely sore 2 full days later. Getting old sucks. I have some terrible news.
3: Getting
1: for you.
3: Old sucks. You're 29 and you're sore from that? Oh, you got a long road, friend.
1: Wait till you're tired from the mailbox trip. That hasn't happened, but you know what I'm saying. You think it's bad at 29. Maitland, are you to the point yet where your knees sound like somebody's cracking really tiny bubble wrap when you go up and down the stairs every time?
5: No.
1: Yeah, you got time.
5: But I do get a little creaky every now and again. My sisters, they're really crackly, but I can identify which of them is coming down the stairs based on the way their bones
1: sound.
5: On
1: their crackle?
5: Yeah. My youngest sister, her crackles are really slow and deep sounding. And then my middle sister, hers are...
1: What happened?
5: I don't know.
1: They're really busted, huh?
3: Mm.
1: Steve, are you noisy going when you get out of bed? Your legs?
4: Everything no, snap, it's crackle, usually stairs. Stairs for me, too. Yeah, mostly upstairs, not so much downstairs.
1: Mm.
4: I don't know why.
1: I'm old enough that when I go down a hill now, my knees feel like the tendons are going to shoot out the front if it's steep enough. They never do, so I'm very confident. But if it did, and my legs just, one of them just gave out, I would go, okay, we should have seen that coming. What else sucks? 1-800-947-3979.
2: I posted this on social media at FBHW Show on Free Beer and Hot Wings Facebook if you want to go see it. I love this response because anybody who has ever traveled, you get to the airport on time. You know, they always say get there 2 hours early. And then you find out your flight's been delayed.
1: Oh, that is. You're like, I already came earlier than I wanted to.
2: Uh-huh.
1: This one.
3: I've said that before.
1: I'll tell you what sucks. Admitting Deadpool 3 is not very good.
5: I think.
1: Has anyone seen it?
3: I haven't seen it yet. I can't wait to see it, but I just haven't had it.
1: I enjoyed it a ton.
5: I'm coming around to, as an actor, Ryan Reynolds kind of sucks. He's a fantastic, hilarious person, but every role he plays is just him.
1: There's not a lot of
5: bumbling
1: range.
5: Bumbling about
1: no.
5: as himself.
2: Generally, yeah, it's like Vince Vaughn or The Rock and all their movies.
3: Yeah, a lot of actors are like
1: Free
3: that.
1: Guy was just Deadpool in a different setting.
5: Yeah.
1: But I liked it. You know, I still like Vince Vaughn when I'm in the mood for some Vince Vaughn-related things.
5: Oh, he just did Hot Ones. I can't wait to watch it.
1: But you're
5: Hot
1: right.
5: Ones doesn't suck.
1: Did you think it? You didn't think it sucked, did you? Deadpool 3?
5: I haven't seen it, but I don't like superhero movies.
1: Am I the only one who saw it?
3: Yeah.
2: I haven't seen it yet.
1: Oh, I enjoyed it as much as the other two. I didn't think it sucked, but I might be the only one.
3: I imagine I will love it, honestly. I like those types of... I like those the style of those movies.
1: Let's see. Ooh, this sucks. You know what sucks? Waking up with a dead battery in your work truck so you're late from work and everybody's going to complain.
4: Mm.
3: Sucks. Yeah, that's no fun. I haven't had that happen in a while, but I have, and it sucks. Or a flat tire sucks.
1: This is hurtful. You know what sucks? Houston. That's from the Upper Peninsula of Michigan. Why is Houston taking friendly fire there?
3: Well, it's true, though.
1: Ooh.
3: I mean, there's nothing great about Houston.
1: No. This person from the 860. You know what sucks? Having jaw surgery and living on a liquid diet for 2 weeks. That would be a bummer.
4: Probably lose a little weight, though.
1: That would be the sign. What if you didn't? What if you gained weight because your liquid diet was mostly melted ice cream?
4: Just milkshakes.
3: Drinking sugar.
4: Milkshake after milkshake.
3: Yeah, well.
2: Is there anything worse than when you go out to eat and everybody decides to sit outside, but you're the one that ends up in the sun? And you just sit there hot, and then the back of your legs start sweating, so you're kind of like slippery but also stuck to the chair?
1: Yes.
3: Yeah.
1: You can't really complain because you too wanted to sit outside.
2: Yeah, for
1: sure. In most cases.
2: Oh, yeah.
1: You know? Did that happen to you with us?
2: I don't know if it did or not.
1: Oh, okay. I thought
2: I'm
1: maybe you were
2: good
1: getting
2: about
1: at something.
2: Telling y'all, no, I burn too easy. Unless I put on sunscreen, I can't be sitting in the sun. Ain't no way. My little cheeks will get red. You guys will start to worry. I'll start sweating. Then I'll pass out.
3: I think what sucks is the people that want to sit outside no matter what the temperatures are. Like when it's 60, let's all sit outside. You go, no, come on. Oh, God.
2: Oh, see, I love that. I'm all about sitting outside. I want to be in the shade the whole time.
3: I want it to be just right. I want it to be like between 70 and 85.
4: I'll be that guy coming out of winter. Mm-hmm. When you're in spring and you get those first
3: you can handle it a little easier, but.
1: What else sucks? 1-800-947-3979. A lot of people are sidetracked. They're really mad at the person that said Deadpool 3 is not good. He or she is welcome to not like it. You can't be mad at him. You can't say he sucks.
3: Yeah, it's America. Just because they're stupid, they're entitled to that.
1: Ooh,
4: we can have different opinions here, folks.
1: Okay, this one I think a lot of people will agree with. You know what sucks? Political signs, pens, T-shirts, anything. No one cares who you're voting for. You're not fooling anyone.
3: Well, you're not.
1: Let's just add all things political to that.
2: Yeah.
1: Political opinions, political ads, political lies, political theater.
5: Nobody needs merch of political figures.
3: No.
4: Yeah.
3: It's true.
4: Yeah. Why are you idolizing a politician?
2: Well, seeing kids in politician or politic style shirts, anything that where like your kids become an advertisement for you because you know those kids didn't buy that.
3: It's a little bit weird to me. Yeah, it's a little bit weird to me. It's like putting your kid in a in like a cigarette T-shirt. You go,
2: no, that's
3: cool. They can't vote yet. They can't smoke yet. Maybe just let them wear,
4: yeah, but smoke
3: wear something with Mickey Mouse on it, you know?
4: Yeah, it's weird when, like, we were at the 4th of July parade last month, and all of the candidates come walking through, and they'll have kids running out and handing out the candy and everything, and they have their shirts on. Vote for my dad or something.
1: Yeah.
4: That's weird.
1: At least they're giving away candy.
4: Candy does not suck.
1: Yes.
4: So we'll talk about candy in the next segment.
1: This text, you know what sucks? I was awake for 10 actual minutes this morning, certain it was the weekend. Monday. That is the worst. That's a long time, too. It's bad enough when it's like 2 seconds.
4: Mm-hmm. Yeah, I had that happen last week or the week before. It must have been the week before my alarm went off on Friday morning and I woke up and I was like, I must have screwed up and somehow set my alarm for a Saturday morning. I don't know why I did that.
3: Mm-hmm.
4: It's Friday. Oh, no.
1: This text, you know what sucks? 4 years of chronic hives with no explanation. And that does suck. The photo is proof.
4: Mm-hmm.
3: Yeah, that's no fun. You know what sucks? Technology that advances that's supposed to make life easier that makes it harder.
1: Example?
3: Every time they update laptops and they take things away from them and then you can't do stuff that you easily could do before.
1: Mm-hmm.
3: That sucks.
1: Yes.
3: It's very annoying.
1: Changing the power cord and the charging cord for something every time something new comes out.
3: Another great example.
1: This text from Dave. This is a good one. You know what sucks? Excitement for a great meal and then burning your mouth on the first bite.
2: That
1: is devastating.
3: Akin to that is when we went to that cheesesteak place in Green Bay, and the first bite I took a quarter size chunk out of the inside of my mouth. I was like literally bleeding. Like, I didn't just draw a little blood. I was bleeding from the inside, and all I could taste was like nickels throughout my entire cheesesteak.
4: Still good, though. Those were good cheesesteaks.
3: I mean, it was good, but it really kind of wrecked the meal for me.
1: 1-800-947-3979. You can call. You can email if you want. Probably not going to see it till after this.
4: Oh, you know what sucks? Most movie remakes.
2: Yeah, the updated ones are always cheesy.
4: New adaptations.
2: Yeah. Unless it's like The Lion King and the colors are brighter, or like The Little Mermaid, they go in there and they just like boost everything. I like that because it's not really a remake. It's just digitally remastered.
4: Yeah, totally different.
2: But
4: totally
2: it has to be long enough like,
1: that you don't know the first one.
3: Mm-hmm. Yeah,
1: like Ocean's 11 was a remake, but it was enough time had passed,
4: like
1: where
4: 50 years or something.
3: It was a while. Yeah, I was going to say, what sucks is remakes that happen in a time frame that you remember the first one so easily.
1: Like when they started the second Spider-Man trilogy with Andrew Garfield. Yeah. Those were fine movies. I just didn't need it again right away. Same thing with Batman. And there's lots of other ones.
4: I saw Twisters this weekend.
1: Oh, how'd that go?
3: How was that? I mean, it's gotten reasonably good, like, popcorn reviews.
4: I was going to talk about it in Around the Room, but we didn't get to me. But I want to thank the people who made the movie Twisters for unintentionally making the comedy hit of the summer.
1: Oh, no. Oh,
3: it's pretty goofy, huh?
4: It is so ridiculous. There's one scene that I want to talk about so badly, but I don't want to spoil it. But we still enjoyed it. It was, like Hot Wings said, a good popcorn movie, but we left the movie, and I said to Annette, I was like, so what'd you think of the movie? And she just laughed. Like, yeah, that was pretty bad.
1: Really?
4: But,
1: I mean, the first one was corny.
4: First one was corny.
1: Oh, the
4: first
1: one. Is this cornier?
4: So much cornier.
1: Really?
3: Surely the special effects are at least better, right?
1: Oh,
4: special effects are good.
3: Because that, I'll tell you, here's a perfect example of something that sucks, is that television definition has gotten so good that special effects from movies in the 90s that looked good at the time look really terrible now. When I watched Twister not that long ago on, like, 4K,
1: mm-hmm.
3: and it might as well be a pencil drawing. It looks so goofy now compared to, like, when it was on a lower def.
4: Did you just combine effects and sucks? You just kind of took out a bunch of the middle.
1: Yeah, you can't do that.
3: It does uck that way, that's for sure.
6: Wow. Oh, man.
1: I couldn't even act like that was okay.
4: Like, you rear back.
1: Yeah. Whoa.
6: Wink.
1: It's scary.
3: Yeah. Tell you what doesn't suck is when that happens. Boy, that was funny.
6: Holy moly.
1: You know what sucks? This Bobby from Arkansas writes, when you think you have a chocolate chip cookie and then it's filled with raisins.
4: Oh, come on.
1: That is a thing that sucks for sure.
3: Nothing sucks more than raisin cookies.
4: See, I don't hate the raisin cookies. I don't hate an oatmeal raisin cookie. I'm never in the mood for it.
3: Right.
4: But as long as I know it's an oatmeal raisin, I'm not going to set my expectations high.
3: But why?
4: But if I think that that's a chocolate chip.
3: Yeah, why make those when chocolate chips are available? Because that's what everybody's reaction is when you walk in with a plate of cookies. If they are raisin, everyone thinks they're chocolate chip because they're the same size and color and basic shape. And until you get close enough, and then it's just disappointing. Even if you like raisins, which almost no one does,
1: mm-hmm.
3: but even if you do, you still wish it was chocolate chips.
1: Mm-hmm. Yes.
5: I think as I get older, I think big, massive desserts suck. Like the ones where it's like chocolate on chocolate on chocolate on chocolate. And then I just look at it and it makes my stomach hurt.
1: Right. Like, needs to be a little more simple.
5: Yeah.
1: I can relate to that.
5: Simple desserts win.
1: Yeah.
4: I still like the big flamboyant desserts.
1: Lisa in Maine, what sucks?
7: When you lose the brake on your lawnmower and you roll backwards down the hill and land in the prucker bush.
1: Oh, that is terrible.
7: It was not fun. I was so scared.
1: I bet you were.
3: I would imagine it would be pretty scary to go backward on a lawnmower into a bunch of pickers.
1: Thank you, Lisa. Appreciate it. That's a good one. And she's right. All right, what sucks? And also, what's awesome? You can do either one. More on the way. It is the Free Beer and Hot Wings Show.
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0: Show.
1: Like, oh, well, let's try to eat out that bad thought. My brain loves eating out bad thoughts.
2: Yeah.
3: I like being a bad thought sometimes. You know what I mean, Malin?
4: Yeah, I do.
3: I love being a bad thought.
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1: You know what sucks? Do you? If so, tell us. 1-800-947-3979. Do you know what's awesome? We'll take that one, too. I spent plenty of times on the negative. Do any of you have something that's awesome? I'll do an obvious one. When you pull on a coat you haven't worn in a while and there's money in it.
3: Ooh.
1: Doesn't get any better.
2: Oh, yeah, that's fun. Found money.
4: When you finally get to sleep in your own bed after not sleeping in it for a while, or waking up in your own bed on a Saturday morning
1: when it's daylight.
4: With nothing to do.
1: Yes.
5: Yeah. I have one that's kind of both.
1: It's something that sucks and it's awesome?
5: Yeah. And just because I was doing it yesterday, pulling weeds. Pulling weeds sucks.
1: Yes.
5: But the satisfaction you get after the pulling weeds is so good.
2: Yeah, that's pretty good instant gratification, especially if you're just doing like sections and you can see your progress.
5: Because this one spot in our yard, just like these vines and weeds and everything have taken over. So grabbing onto the one vine and you pull it and it's like 15 feet long and it has 10 different branches
2: stupid
5: on it.
2: Wild grapevines.
5: Oh, it's amazing. But the whole process of it sucks.
2: Yeah, it's a pain. It is a pain.
1: Let's see. You know what sucks? Leaving your lawnmower near the curb while you take a break from mowing, and then someone takes it thinking it was left there as free.
2: Oh.
1: Social media attention brought it back. Because honestly, they thought it was free.
2: Yeah. You can't leave stuff on a curb. Not in this day and age.
1: I wouldn't have thought that would be a
2: problem. Can't do it anymore. You can't do it.
1: This is Tina. Tina, tell us what sucks.
6: Hey, good morning, guys.
1: Good morning.
6: So I worked for a company before, and I used to drive a forklift, and somebody had backed in one of the 18-wheelers and hooked the ramps up to it so I could go get the load of, you know, the freight. Mm-hmm. And I went up there on the forklift, got a load of freight, and when I went to go back down, they had not lowered the ramps onto the truck or secured them. So my tires literally pushed the ramps away, and I fell out in the forklift upside down.
1: Oh, my God.
5: Oh, no.
1: Were you injured?
5: You had to be.
6: No. Just emotionally scarred. I think I sucked up half of that seat in my rear end. And
1: bet you did.
6: I guess the awesome part is I didn't die, so that's a two for one. But it was one of the most horrifying things I'd ever been through.
1: It's got a pretty high pucker index.
2: Are there security cameras? Is there footage?
6: We knew who it. Yeah, there's probably footage. It's been many years, but. They did find out who had done it, and you know they were reprimanded. But I thought, my God, I'm gonna die!
1: Oh gosh, that is scary. That's one of those. There used to be billboards around town for the hospital where it said 1 second later or something, and it showed somebody having fun, and then it was you know they had to advertise their emergency room because sometimes you're not sure where to go with your arms off.
2: You have a choice.
1: Thank you, Tina. Good Lord, that'd be scary.
2: Yeah.
1: I'll tell you what's awesome. Friday naps after work, knowing you don't have to work Saturday.
5: Mm-hmm. Yes. Especially if it's raining and kind of cool out. But not too cool where you can't have the windows open.
2: I'm almost never not irritated with myself after a nap because I feel like I should have gotten something done.
1: You did. You took a nap and you prolonged your life.
2: But I can't enjoy it. I can't enjoy it.
1: This is Bob. Now, Bob, you were in a dilemma last week on Tuesday, so I know what sucks for you, but tell everybody else.
7: Well, last Tuesday, I went to ATM at midnight. Actually, there was a good thing about this. I won $1,000 on FanDuel.
1: So that's good. Congratulations.
7: That's a great thing. I went to take out $400, because that's the max you could take out on PayPal in 24 hours, and ATM didn't give me my money.
1: Okay.
7: I went on my PayPal right then and said they took my money. I waited 9 hours at the ATM when the bank opened. They said, call PayPal. So the worst news is I got to wait 2 more weeks for my money. Hopefully I get it back.
1: What do you mean, hopefully? They're still deciding?
7: Well, it says it's pending still. They're investigating still.
1: I see. Okay. Well, that does suck.
7: It's crazy.
1: Yeah, no kidding. Why?
7: Yeah,
1: so what's happening in your life that you decide to take $400 out from PayPal at midnight? Because that's the most you're allowed. Anything good?
7: No, I wasn't going to do anything with the money. Make a car payment with it.
8: Okay.
7: You know, but
8: at 1 a.m.?
7: Like I was going to go, that was like 1158. So you could take it out in 24 hours. Every 24 hours, you could take out 400.
8: Okay. You wanted to get 400 and then get another 400 in 3 minutes. Right. Yeah. Okay. All right. Thank you, Bob.
2: Okay.
8: Doesn't sound like you're buying eight balls at all.
2: You have a gambling problem.
8: I'm not saying that's true. Oh, no. I'm just saying that's kind of odd.
2: Yeah, just weird.
8: Yeah. I don't know if this sucks or it's awesome, but doing the chore you've put off for months only to find out it takes minutes to complete and it could have been done way before. It's a little of both.
3: Yeah.
2: That's definitely a both. Definitely.
8: I don't know. 1-800-947-3979.
2: That's only great if you think it's going to take you like 2 hours and then it only takes 5 minutes, because usually everything goes the other way. This will take me five minutes. 4 days later, as you've like replaced half your roof and the garage door because you broke everything.
8: This text from New York State. You know what sucks? Trying to beat the rain while working outside Friday, only to end up getting soaked. And 10 minutes before you leave, you get stung on your face by a hornet.
5: Oh, no. Anything, yeah, any stinging definitely sucks. Oh, you know what sucks? A stripped screw or bolt.
8: Oh.
3: Yeah, that you can't get out. That really blows. Don't like that.
5: Especially on the easy jobs.
8: Yes. Where all of a sudden it's kind of complete, but you got that dagger hanging out.
5: Yep.
2: Mm-hmm.
8: That's no fun.
2: Yeah.
8: No fun at all.
2: F you, Phillips head screws.
8: There's got to be a better way.
2: Oh, there is.
5: Mm-hmm.
2: Get Star Drive.
5: Yeah.
2: So much better.
8: It is pretty
5: great. Nice T25.
8: Yeah.
5: Good to go.
8: I'm loaded with T25s.
2: Yeah.
5: Yeah, it's the universal one. Everything that you have to put together comes with one.
8: Yeah, mm-hmm. Right. That's why I'm loaded with them. It's like the free Allen wrench.
2: Yeah.
5: Well, you buy the screws, and they even give you the bits.
8: Yeah,
5: they give
8: really?
5: You the T25 bit. Yeah.
2: They come with it. All of the sizes even if you go for a good T15.
8: What do we owe the Phillips family something? Get rid of those stupid things.
2: No, I don't know why anyone still chooses those, just because you got the bits laying around.
5: Yeah, Phillips sucks.
2: Yeah.
8: What about Flathead?
2: Oh, worse.
8: Kidding? That's like the AM radio of screws.
2: My God.
8: We don't need it anymore. You can stop fighting for it. By the way, all the radio companies are fighting for AM. Meanwhile, they're letting FM wither on the vine because they're not putting any money into it, but whatever.
2: Mm-hmm.
8: Side note. You know what sucks? That.
2: Yeah.
8: Arvine joins us. Hello, Arvine. What's awesome and what sucks?
2: Hey, man.
9: Well, sucks was I worked, as you know, for Coca-Cola for 34 years. I've been listening to you guys for 23 of them, which is awesome.
8: That is awesome for us.
9: Secondly, I'm retired now, held together with bale and wire and duct tape. I need both my shoulders replaced. And, but my new retirement job, my wife made me get because, 7 happy hours a week evidently is not allowed.
8: Okay.
9: And, now I rake the beach for Seaside Heights, and my office is sunrises, whales and dolphins, fish and bikinis.
8: That's a good retirement job.
2: Great.
8: So what do you do? Get there early in the morning?
9: I'm doing it right now. I get here at about 3 a.m. Okay. I'm done by... Yeah, I blow them out by 9. No worries. I see a lot of weird things on this beach, though. I can tell you that.
8: Have you ever found anything cool?
5: Anything worth anything?
2: Yeah.
9: Oh God, yeah. I found $1,500 once. I found wallets, phones. Guy gave me $20 today.
8: For what?
9: I don't know why. He jumped in front of my tractor. He was with a girl with her top off. They're taking pictures and just handed me $20. And said, whatever.
8: Whatever. God, that sounds like an amazing job.
9: I've sent you a couple of pictures. I'll probably send more.
8: Okay. It sounds so peaceful.
9: Kelly's the nurture of it. Oh, God. It's like my church.
8: Like watching the lake or the ocean every morning would be fantastic.
2: That's pretty cool.
5: So, Arvine,
8: not to mention the money and the boobs.
5: You're driving a tractor. Does it have like the thing on the back that catches all of the big stuff, or is it just a rake?
9: Exactly right. It's a rake. I clean and rake the beach.
5: Gotcha.
9: As Steve knows about Seaside Heights.
5: Yep.
9: You can say what you want about it, but it is the cleanest beach ever.
5: Because of you, man.
8: Yeah, that's right. Thank you. Arvine, thank you. By the way, when he said rake the beach, even though it's highly implausible, he was out there with a leaf rake in my mind, like, la, la, la.
2: Like
8: from 3 until 9 every day, backbreaking. Like he didn't just say he was held together by binder twine and barbed wire.
2: Like it's like the Spaceballs combing
8: that's
2: the desert.
8: That's totally what I imagined. We ain't found.
5: I gotta admit, I thought the same thing.
8: Did you? Okay, good. Oh, that makes me feel better because you grew up close to there. You know. Like how many guys, that, at first I almost said, how many men and women are out there raking with you? Like it's a whole band. Like it's the people that shovel football stadiums when the Bills need to play and it snowed 12 feet.
2: All 18 inches of my tines, just me and those, just dragging down the beach.
8: More next. 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
4: 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In my room, I had designed to watch thunder and lightning storm.
5: What are you, Thor?
4: Yeah, I had a two-story bedroom. My arms were on the windowsill, and my feet were on the air conditioning grate. It hit the house, blew through me, and shot me across the third floor.
5: Whoa!
6: You blew!
3: Oh, my gosh, you are Thor.
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3: If you have kids and they've used your phone or any other tablet or anything else, they've probably spent some money that they weren't supposed to. I remember several years ago when our oldest got to the point where he was able to enter the password on his own. He had to enter a password whenever he got a new app. Mm-hmm. But he had always been very trustworthy, so I gave him my password.
7: Oh.
3: And then...
7: That's a big problem.
3: Yeah. And then he bought $120 worth of Robux on Roblox, which he was also allowed to do with the same password. And I shared that. I said, yeah, you know, it's on me. Like, he's young. Mm-hmm. And then we started getting calls from people and texts from people who, turns out, I got off very cheap. Very, yes. Very, very cheap.
8: Yes.
9: But, I mean, he probably has so much to show for those Robux purchases, yes. Right?
3: Probably, yeah. Like, yeah. He can probably... dress up as Abraham Lincoln with a banana costume on. So, yeah, it's worth it.
9: Look, I got green shoes.
8: Yeah, that's pretty cool.
3: You know what? They love it. And it used to drive me crazy, and I still don't love it. But then I remembered how much I have to show for all the money I spent on things when I was a kid that were physical. You know, mm-hmm. Toys or whatever I bought. Baseball cards. So, whatever. It's your money.
8: Mm-hmm.
3: Just don't use mine. But anyway, this kid, Jakey, he got mom's phone. And he was hungry.
6: Oh, Jakey, I can't wait for y'all to see this receipt.
9: Jakey seems so sad, too.
3: Sad.
10: Do you understand that's a lot of money?
11: No.
8: No.
3: As a parent,
8: no.
3: That's the moment where you go, what?
9: Yeah.
6: It's so genuine.
9: Yep.
6: No.
9: Yeah, I've had this conversation.
10: Do you understand that's a lot of money?
11: No.
10: I need you to understand that you cannot just do things like this without asking mommy. Can you hear me?
6: He nods his head and he's crying.
12: He looks like the little girl from the Polar Express.
3: Oh, look at this order. He went for it. 3 bacon cheddar cheese sticks orders, $32.91. 2 regular breadsticks, $18.28. 1 pepperoni lovers melt, $9.75. 1 pepperoni duo pizza, $29.27.
8: That's a good one.
3: This kid loves his pep. 1 pepperoni lovers pizza.
8: Wow.
3: $29.27.
9: I wonder what the difference between a pepperoni lovers melt and a pepperoni lovers pizza.
12: I think
9: is it the cheap? Oh, this is like
12: the melt is a sandwich.
9: Yeah, it's a sandwich.
8: Yeah,
9: okay.
8: It's a sandwich, so.
3: And the pepperoni duo is like a spicy pepperoni and a regular pepperoni, I think.
12: Ooh.
3: And then 3 ultimate chocolate chip cookies.
12: Okay, well,
3: you got $31.
8: You need something to wash all that pizza down with.
12: And then there's something up at the top that's like $10. What is that, like soda maybe or something?
9: Yeah.
12: Like all the sauces.
3: Other breadsticks.
12: Yeah, but you know what I like? He tipped them. He tipped him $10.
9: He also got a good discount, too. He got almost $30 of a discount, no doubt, for buying so much crap.
3: Grand total, $158.46. Do you know how much money that is?
9: No.
5: That much food, though? That's not a bad price.
7: No. He ordered so much, he got free delivery.
12: Yeah. Yeah, the service fee was $25. Now it's only $5. Mm-hmm. That's nice.
3: Yeah, mm-hmm. I mean, this kid's great.
7: He knows what's buying in bulk.
9: But watch how happy he is when it gets delivered. They posted the video kind of out of order. So it's just this massive steaming pile of pizza sitting on their front porch.
13: Hercules, Hercules.
12: He's smiling.
9: That's the...
3: He's smiling, but he kind of has that look like, I don't know if I should be this happy.
7: I don't know if somebody's going to beat me now or what. Like, what's happening?
9: That's the... Mom, Dad, I made dinner. Look, don't have to worry. Old Jakey handled it today.
3: Did any of you ever do that? Spend Mom and Dad's money?
7: No.
3: Like without their permission? It was a lot harder.
9: It wasn't as easy.
3: They didn't just give you a credit card and said, now only use this on your lunch milk. You know that?
12: Right.
7: Yeah, we didn't have the same types of delivery services.
3: Technological advantages.
7: We were lucky if we had pizza delivery at my house. And that was literally the only thing we could do. But no, I never...
5: The only thing I can really think of, because I never did it, but my parents were out of town and my grandparents were staying with us. So my mom left us like $100 in cash, just kind of like, hey, if there's anything you guys need that like grandma, grandpa can't grab for you, whatever, like just have this. And so there was one day I was out running errands or I had to get an oil change or there's something. And I told my sister, hey, if there's anything you need, I'm going to be out and about. Let me know. And she was playing basketball at the time. And for whatever reason, she and her whole team were into getting the best of the best socks, like Under Armour socks or whatever. And so she lied to me and she told me that it was mandatory that everybody had to have these Under Armour socks by the next practice. Okay. And so I went into town and I went to the sports store, your local, like Dunham's or MC Sports or whatever, and bought these socks. And then my mom came home and she was like, where'd these come from? And I was like, well, Paige said she needed them. She goes, she lied to you. And that money was not meant to be used for socks. She got new socks.
3: That's a dirty trick.
12: She duped me.
3: That's a dirty trick. 1-800-947-3979. Whose kids spent the most money that you found out about it later? You see these all the time.
9: Yeah, we were pretty quick to set up the parental code on... I think it was, I don't know, one of the streaming services where you had to, it was set up where you didn't have to enter a code to just like, buy. So it was like a $4 movie rental or something like that.
3: But you were going to get a bunch of them.
9: I was like, okay, let's cut this off real quick.
5: That always feels like such a big commitment when you buy or rent a movie on a streaming service. I always sit there and I hem and haw over it for like 10 minutes. I'm like, it's $4. Like,
3: yeah.
9: Yeah,
5: I'm going to DoorDash that later.
9: But you only have 24 hours to watch it. Yeah.
5: Right.
9: What if something comes up?
3: Don't. I'll buy a $6 soda at the airport, drink 2/3 of it, and then go, I don't want it anymore.
5: Mm-hmm.
3: But that movie, if the kids ask for a movie, I'm like, what do you think we are, rich? Good Lord, we got 9 streaming services. Find one that's free.
9: No, but you have...
3: No!
9: You got to make sure everyone is ready, too. Like, I'm not going to click this button... Until everyone is sitting here, you got your popcorn already in front of you.
3: God forbid they talk while we're watching it.
9: Yeah, no.
3: But you not even want to hear the movie?
9: We just paid good money for this.
7: Oh, man. Well, and the worst is kids now, half the time, they're so uninvested in anything, they just get up and leave.
9: Ugh.
7: Like, that happens all the time. We'll be watching a show, and Grayson will just get up and go, like, go to the bathroom. And I'm like, you want me to pause this? And he goes, no, I'm good. And I go... We're watching it together. Mm-hmm. How can you not want to know what's happening?
3: Right?
7: What is wrong with your brain?
3: How is it just is so opposite of how we grew up. And of course it is, because different times, different everything. Just like we were different to our parents. But it drives me crazy because we'll be like, oh, let's watch a family movie together tonight.
7: Yeah.
3: And then the oldest ones particularly will just disappear for an hour, come back, watch the end, and then go, that was really good. I'm like, you don't know. It was. But be quiet.
7: Yeah, I had to worry about peeing my pants because I needed to see what Fonzie was going to do on Happy Days. Right. Meanwhile, you have the ability to pause and you're like, nah, don't worry about it.
9: That's my wife's only red flag, is that she's not a bathroom pauser. When we're watching a show or a movie, she'll just be like, see you later. I'm going to go to the bathroom. What are you talking about?
14: You're going to miss the the main plot point.
7: Yeah, I felt like, and still do, that my life might as well be over if I'm at an actual movie I paid for and I have to go to the bathroom.
3: Oh, I will sit there for so long. I've checked how long the movie was on my phone to see if, you know, and then they have that one website that will tell you the best times to go to the bathroom during a movie.
14: Oh, I need to know that.
3: I never remember it. I just search, what's the best time to go to the bathroom during fill in the blank, and it always takes me to that time.
7: I just don't drink any liquid for 24 hours in advance.
3: Text from the 860. This reminds me of the time I gave my son my phone so he could DoorDash some sushi. Next thing I know, I see a notification that my credit card's been charged $225. He spent that much on sushi and a tip. Like, I don't know how much, like, getting DoorDash sushi is probably a $50 investment minimum, right?
12: Yeah
3: it's like not sushi's cheap. Not cheap.
9: I mean, you can get cheap sushi, but
7: yeah, but you'll know about it.
9: Yeah, you're probably not DoorDashing the cheap stuff.
3: The best, a lot of people are having the experience where you don't even know they ordered it until someone's handing you, in this case, a bucket of chicken from KFC.
9: Oh, that'd be such a great surprise.
3: Right? I mean, it'd be better if someone else paid for it, but yeah. Let's see. Ooh, somebody's kid spent $4,000 on Roblox over a period of time.
9: What period of time?
12: Right?
7: 2 months.
3: 2 months. They got half of it back. Well, that would feel good, but at the same time, you still spent $2,000.
5: I bet. Roblox? Is that what it is?
3: Robux. Robux is what you buy from Roblox.
5: Okay. I bet Roblox and Minecraft and Fortnite, I bet they all just have a special department that's like the, whoops, parents are calling.
7: Mm-hmm. Definitely.
3: Yeah. Oh, you're definitely right.
9: When I had to dispute a charge once, that was one of the options. You know, it used to be, or it would show like reason for your return or reason for your refund request, and one of them is kid accidentally purchased this.
3: Yeah. Yeah. Jacob joins us. Hi, Jacob. What did you spend of your dad's, and what did you get?
15: So I spent my dad's collectible quarters for some snacks at the gas station.
3: Did he have, like, old collectible quarters, like, you know, super ancient ones, or was it, like, the one where they had every state had their own design, or all of them?
15: It was a whole book of, like, every state.
7: Okay, so he had invested a bunch of time and effort.
3: So did he just open it and he's like, hey, where's Maryland? And then where's every other state in the union? That's not good.
15: Well, he kind of was like moving everything around in his room, and then he figured out that his book had been moved.
3: Aha. Mm-hmm. That was the first mistake.
15: And then he opened it to it being empty.
3: Were you murdered? Obviously not, but close to?
15: Oh yeah. No, I got a big punishment for that one.
3: I bet you did. This one's a classic from Lansing. My daughter bought a vacuum and a Smashing Pumpkins album when she was younger. I got a $200 bill. That's the most random one.
9: A vacuum?
3: A vacuum and a Smashing Pumpkins album. She just wanted to say wee.
9: Yeah.
12: Wee. Yeah.
3: Dumber Than the Show trivia. Revisited on the way in the next segment. This text, I just sat through the Lord of the Rings trilogy in a theater. Didn't get up once to pee. Didn't want to miss anything. That's impossible.
12: Aren't those movies like 4.5 hours long?
3: Felt like it. Yeah. I think they are.
7: They're at least three.
3: In the ballpark of three.
12: People are really sad every time we talk about those movies because we don't care for them. And yes. I feel like I need to maybe rewatch them.
7: I liked the first one, but I don't think I ever watched the second two. Actually.
3: I turned it on thinking that this would be like an epic that the kids would enjoy for all ages.
12: Yes.
3: Everybody left the room. And I went, well, I'm not watching it alone. I barely could take it the first time. But I thought they would love it.
12: Yeah.
3: Not even for a second. I was also surprised at how dated it looked, considering it didn't come out that long ago, and it was a giant leap forward in technology.
7: Mm-hmm.
3: Like, I remember, I mean, you know, he's a dirtbag, but I remember hearing Harvey Weinstein talk about when they were getting ready to make them, he told Peter Jackson, I want to make these movies, but you have to go invent the technology to make these movies. So he came back like a year later. He had to invent them. Mm-hmm. Friendly O'Reilly. 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
7: I'm standing by.
3: Defeats the standby purpose when you tell us. 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
1: I kind of like the idea of one of those Viking funerals, though. Somebody shove it off, and then I need an archer. And then, you know, I just get a couple of pallets and duct tape them together. That's all it'll take. I don't weigh that much. I want you to put me in the river in the town I live in now. Okay. But that's quite a few miles from Lake Michigan, like 45.
2: I have to follow your burning corpse 40 miles down the river?
3: Wait, hear me out. It's the Hot Wings funeral float trip.
2: Oh,
3: we all follow behind him in inner tubes, and then when the fire goes out, you just flick a match over to him.
1: Yeah, I like this.

0: Tuesday. Hello. 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People need advice later on today. Do you need some? We'll be ready. Got a couple that are already locked and loaded and ready to go. I'm Free Beer, one of the hosts, and yesterday I celebrated my birthday by going and getting a filling replaced that had aged out. That's fun.
1: Oh, nice. You got to have a crown on your birthday.
2: Yeah, you got to.
0: Turns out I will have a crown, because at first it was going to be just a filling replacement, and they said, oh, you see this crack? It's going way down deep on the inside.
2: Yeah, that's not going to get any better.
0: Yep. Yeah, but not a root canal, which is good. Haven't yet had one of those. Probably that day's coming. But I hadn't had a cavity in a long, long time, and I ended up needing 2 shots of the Novocaine.
2: Yeah.
1: That's awful, huh?
0: Yeah, I don't hate those that bad. Really? I don't like the numb, but I don't mind the pinch or whatever.
1: That's the total opposite of literally every other human. The pinch is the worst. The numb is the best.
0: I hate the numb. I had an experience with the numb I don't remember ever having before. It stayed numb for a long time, as it does for everyone. But then the last couple hours, it started to itch. But I couldn't itch it because I couldn't feel the skin. So it would continue to feel like it was itching on the inside. It reminded me of having, you know where you have an itch like on the bottom of your foot when you have a shoe on?
1: Yeah. Mm-hmm.
0: Like that, but in my face. And so finally, it's driving me crazy because I keep itching it. Now it's starting to get red.
3: like I'm about
0: to cause damage. So then I remembered, I used to always book my appointments if I had to get a Novocaine shot on the day I played pickup basketball, because then you'd like, there were times where I drove from the appointment to basketball, and then you get your metabolism up, your heart rate up, and it metabolizes the Novocaine and gets it out. So we were about to eat, so I stood behind the couch and did jumping jacks for 4 minutes. Just back there.
1: Getting some blood out there, yeah.
3: Did that work?
0: But it did!
1: Nice.
0: And my face didn't itch on the inside anymore.
3: That's cool.
0: Nice job, now my knees need replacement.
3: When was the last time you played pickup basketball? It was pre-COVID, right?
0: It was when COVID shut everything down. Yeah. Then before everybody came back from pickup, then I was informed I was having a divorce. And I did not want to not see my kids on more days. Okay. So basketball was the first thing to go. And now I'm afraid to go back.
3: Divorce, I'm going to need these knees. Yeah, your ship is righted, though. Yeah. You could get back out there.
0: I'm afraid to go back. The theory everybody had, and I don't know if science backs this up or not, but we always noticed that the people who quit for a while and came back were the ones whose Achilles exploded or other sorts of injuries. And now I'm afraid, and playing afraid is worse than, it makes it even worse.
1: You should go work out at that gym, though, while they're playing, like run lab stretch and be like, I'll come in here and there, like introduce it slowly versus going back.
0: That would be a good idea.
1: Yeah. That's what they tell anybody whenever you first start working out again is don't do that workout where you're sore for 5 days afterwards, because then you're out for 5 days. And then once you finally feel better, you don't want to go back to the gym.
0: I need to go and play like 1 or 2 games.
1: Yeah, start slow.
0: And then hang out and leave.
1: Yeah.
2: No, just be the designated free throw shooter.
0: Oh, God.
3: Oh, yeah, underhand, like you do.
2: Right? Yeah.
3: Like Ollie from...
0: Might as well. They're not going in right now anyway. So.
2: Yeah. Yeah, though. You know, hit a foul and...
3: I disagree.
2: Yeah. Daniels, come on in!
3: I disagree with everything Kelly said. I think that you need to just show up and be 100%
0: Play for 2.5 hours like I used to.
1: Yeah.
0: Try never to sit.
3: At full speed. You're going to be fine, man.
0: Boy, and I was so good before.
1: Mm-hmm. Chug a couple Red Bulls beforehand, too.
0: Yeah. It
1: gives me wings.
2: Yeah. The only thing that really matters is your shoes. So, you know, just get big balloony shoes.
0: I still have the same ones.
3: You got pumps?
0: No.
2: Yeah. You got Dymacells?
0: They don't make either of those anymore, to the best of my knowledge.
3: Well, I'm sure they make some kind of pump still.
0: You think?
3: Probably.
0: Those were our team shoe my senior year, the Reebok pump. Are you familiar with what that is, Kelly?
1: Oh, yeah, where you had to pump up the little tab.
0: Yeah. Malin, mm-hmm. You remember?
4: Yeah.
0: You do? Wow, I didn't know they lasted that long.
3: Remember they had the air
2: she
3: release.
2: She saw them in a museum.
1: Yeah, in a couple movies.
0: Probably.
3: I think I had 2 pairs of Reebok pumps, and both of them broke the same way. Like, the pump thing would work. The little basketball on the tongue,
0: Yeah.
3: and they'd get all tight.
0: Mm-hmm.
3: But then there was next to it, there was a little air release valve button thing that you would hit, and that would never work.
0: It gave up its ghost very quickly.
3: Yes, they would just be tight forever, and that sucked.
0: Yes, it did take away.
3: Good morning, I'm Steve, and I believe every day should begin with a donut. So please enjoy donuts, as dropped off by a friend of mine as a late birthday gift for me and also for free beer.
0: Mm-hmm. It was very nice.
3: Yeah,
0: it
3: thank you, Ben.
2: Nice.
3: That was very nice of him. He called me, like, I was leaving my house. He's like, hey, are you at work yet? I'm like, no, I'm like 10 or 15 minutes away. He's like, oh, I'm at your work. I'm like, well, crap, you're making me look bad, man. He's like, I got something for you. So I pulled up and he hands me, like, we did a shady drug deal out in front of the building.
0: Yeah.
3: Handed this box out and I was like, whoa, this thing's got some weight to it. Open it up. Most extravagant donuts known to man are in there.
2: They're very, very good. Yes.
3: Yeah. That's going to get me I've through.
0: One of them is the size of a shoe.
1: They're
3: one
1: huge.
3: Of them, actually, it looks like a slipper.
0: Mm-hmm. It's massive.
3: Yeah.
2: Is he the one that was encouraging me to fix my car with duct tape?
3: No, I believe he was encouraging you not to fix your car with duct tape.
2: Oh, I don't remember that. I remember it different.
3: Yeah. He said, get some Elmer's glue.
2: That's what I thought.
3: That thing will be running like new in no time.
2: Yeah.
1: Good morning. I'm Kelly. And yesterday I saw a video that made me so sad. So obviously I'm going to share it with you guys because I think that there's a way to make it happy. Did everybody here walk at graduation in high school or in college?
0: Yes. Mm-hmm.
1: And did you all have family or friends there?
0: Yes.
1: Mm-hmm. Okay. Me too. And I never, ever once thought about any of my classmates potentially walking across that stage and not having somebody to hug and like the ceremony afterwards.
0: Or someone to catch eyes with in the stands.
1: Yeah. Or like, and we did it in a big arena kind of thing. And I had four brothers and three of the four were there, I believe. One of them was probably in prison, let's be honest. And then my mom, my dad.
2: Yeah. He read about it a couple months later in a letter.
1: Yeah, exactly. And any of my nieces and nephews, I mean, I had a crowd and then I had friends that were there too. But I saw this video the other day of this kid and it's the, you know, the big shot that they always do on the stage. And he's walking by and he's like, one thing that you don't think about when you have friends and family there are people like me who don't. So I walked across the stage, I sat amongst my friends, but then as all my friends dispersed to their family, he just walked to the bathroom by himself and cried. And I was like, oh my God, no. And he was like holding up his diploma to the camera and his mom is not in his life. His dad has passed. He has no siblings or living grandparents. His name is Miguel Schmerbeck. Schmerbeck is maybe how you say his name. And I was like,
0: are you going to adopt him?
1: Well, I'm not going to adopt him. Yeah. But there are schools now, especially in the South, that are out because it's so hot. Like, everybody's done with school around Memorial Day weekend. But there are other schools that aren't. And I don't know if there's, like, teachers listening who have any idea how to figure out, like, if there is that kid there to have somebody to just give him a hug afterwards.
0: Especially, in that moment, it's such a shared familial moment.
1: Yes. And then imagine walking by yourself and seeing, like, Maitland hugging her mom and dad and sisters and hot wings with his family and grandparents and best friends. And you don't want to walk up to them and ruin it and be like, hey, I don't have a family. But if no one else thinks about it, like, what do you do? You just leave by yourself. I drove off high school graduation. My mom let me drive her Mustang home with my best friend in the car because we got to say hey to our family and then ditch them. It was so much fun. And I just could not imagine that day with no one there. Mm-hmm. And man, when I saw that, I was like, that poor kid. And then, of course, the internet does what the internet does. And like all the internet moms and dads were like, how can we help you? Like, are you going to school or you need an apartment like or stuff for a new place? Like, how do
0: like
1: we
0: getting
1: help?
0: Them ready for college,
1: which
0: kind of thing.
1: So cool, but oh my God, that initial video! I was like, "This is awful." All I do is cry on this damn thing.
3: That would be amazing to show up like flash mob style.
1: I know,
0: like,
1: right?
0: Like move-in day on college,
3: or at the actual graduation.
0: Yes,
3: so
0: absolutely.
3: Somebody's walking across stage thinking that they're just going to hear the, you know, the generic clap that everybody gets, and then just go insane.
1: I know,
3: like,
1: right?
3: Unroll banners and cannons and everything.
1: But yeah, I guess I wish I would have thought back at that time, because I also went to school right off of a military base. Like, maybe I did have a friend who I just didn't realize that a parent was deployed and the other one maybe had to work or something. And they might have had a mini, like, hey, congratulations. And then, you know, went home by themselves.
0: Or just parents that were like, not a big deal to me.
1: Yeah.
0: So, it happens.
1: And graduation's expensive, too. So maybe you can't afford it. I don't know. If you've got a friend that you're, like, kind of wondering, or especially as a teacher, I don't know what to do, but I saw that and was like, how do you make sure everybody has someone to celebrate with? Even if it's just a quick, hey, come over here, hug us. Like, let's take pictures.
4: I'll tell you what you don't do.
1: What?
4: At my graduation, it was at the arena right across the street from the studio. And so my parents and my family that came, luckily, they were taking a longer time to get out of the stadium. My grandpa had to stop every couple of levels to get out because they were going up the stairs and everything. But my dad and my boyfriend at the time and then one of my best friends from school, they made it out lickety-split and went to the brewery next door. So as I make it out of the venue, I'm looking around like, where's my family? And I'm just kind of standing there looking a little lost. And an old man walks up to me and pats me on the back and says, sometimes we just have to do things alone in life.
1: No!
3: No!
4: He said, congratulations, and then walked away. And I was like, I have family. They're on their way.
3: I know people. They just thought that the...
2: Yep. That's what I...
3: More important.
2: That's what I tell people, too.
4: So I called my boyfriend and my dad. I said, get your asses out here now. They said, we just got a beer. I said, I don't care.
3: Celebrate.
4: Oh, get over here.
0: I'm being pitied by an old man who wanders across the Rainbow Bridge right after the ceremony.
2: He thinks
0: and
2: I'm
0: you're
2: pathetic.
0: Over there drinking cheap beers because you couldn't go 90 minutes?
4: Yeah.
1: I hate you guys. Get over here. I can't believe that's the first thing somebody said to you right after you graduated.
4: Yeah.
1: You cried too.
3: Jesus. Time to get the gold out.
2: Mm-hmm.
4: Yeah. So don't do that if you see that kid alone.
1: Yeah.
4: You just say, I'm proud of you too. Give him a hug.
3: Wow.
4: And then give him some money. Jesus.
1: Yeah,
4: something.
1: For real.
0: Yeah, he needs a beer. Next door with his family. I can't believe they abandoned you like that. Not one photo. They're just like, yeah, well, we'll see your picture at the bar.
4: They met up with me after. But,
0: I'm sure they did, but dang. That's wild.
2: Well, half of that weight's been cut loose.
4: Yep.
0: That's like your dad better be on better behavior.
2: Yeah, he better watch his P's and Q's.
0: Hey, Matt, looks like you're going to a crappy nursing home we saw on Dateline.
1: I do like that they're like, Grandpa's going to take so long. We can get out of here, grab a beer, and come back before he even makes it down to third floor.
0: Probably was the thinking, wasn't it?
1: I think so.
0: Yeah.
3: He's still walking down the stairs.
1: Didn't even give Maitland a thought. Little able-bodied Maitland walking out 18 years old, perfectly fine.
0: She's pretty independent.
1: Yeah.
0: She'll find her way.
4: Yeah. We figured it out.
0: There'll be a sympathetic old man shuffling off this mortal coil to tell her goodbye.
5: Don't worry, ma'am. I'm alone, too. Sometimes we're just alone in life.
0: Ooh, when you think of it that way, even more depressing.
1: Yeah, like, who the hell are you at this graduation for?
0: I just wanted to see humans.
4: Life is like a box of watermelons. Sometimes just one fits. I don't know.
5: That's what they say.
4: I was just trying to think of the biggest thing I could think of that could come in a box.
3: It's a watermelon. Nothing bigger.
2: You know, I've never seen one come in a box before.
4: You know, I haven't either.
3: So, watermelons are basically the biggest thing in the world.
2: Yeah, they generally come in their own container.
4: Same.
0: On the way. The spelling bee just went down again, as it always does. It doesn't get quite the same attention it used to. It still airs on television and everything else.
2: Well, there hasn't. It's been a while since there was a freak.
0: No, it hasn't.
3: Scomberday.
0: We just got used to it. But in this case, it went to a spell-off for the third time in Spelling Bee history.
2: Whoa!
0: Some people are saying it's the most exciting 90 seconds they've ever seen. And then some of the people who've had sex are saying it was pretty fun, too. That's on the way next. 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
3: 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The annual Scripps Spelling Bee went down. Always a who's who of the biggest eggheads, but man, those kids can spell.
4: Yes,
3: I mean, they
4: can.
3: Really can. They spend so much time practicing. You know, meanwhile, I just read the list of words that your state, that each state has the hardest time spelling. And boy, it makes all of us seem really dumb compared to these kids.
5: Yeah. They're easy words, I'm assuming.
3: I mean, well, in theory, mm-hmm. Yeah. Some of the ones that the different states struggled with the most, I'm like, I didn't know anyone got that one wrong. And I'm not a great speller, so I don't mean...
4: This state was which, and not like the one that rides a broom. And I think that's the problem. Okay. People aren't sure how...
5: Okay.
4: How it goes.
3: But that was still surprising.
5: So did they spell it correctly, just used the wrong one?
4: I don't know. It just said that that's the one that this state has the hardest time with.
5: Did the list align with the list that we went over yesterday of the perceived dumbest and smartest states?
3: No, they were all dumb in this. But let's get to that. I'll find that list and see if we can...
5: match them up.
3: Make some business. So this is the spelling bee from... it went to the finals, and they had a spell-off.
5: Mm-hmm.
3: I'm not exactly sure how that works.
5: It's, 25 years that we've been watching these, and these poor kids still, instead of a regular name tag, have to have an entire 8.5 by 11 sheet around their neck.
3: Yeah, why?
4: It's quite a placard.
5: Yeah, maybe just stick a graphic on the screen that says, my name is whatever. Okay.
6: 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And I won't say another word until you press the button. So your first word is Taroni.
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3: How can he do it that fast?
1: Wow.
3: Those aren't even words. I mean, they are.
5: What was that word? Kai would do.

0: do?
1: What does that mean? I'm looking it up. Don't worry.
2: He's spelling them so quickly that I was convinced he was leaving letters out.
1: Mm-hmm. Okay, guess what y'all think that word means.
0: Kai would do.
1: Yeah.
0: Kai would do.
3: I think it's like getting, like you're in a pickle or like a conundrum.
1: Okay. Mm.
0: See, I think it is an animal native to South America.
1: Okay.
2: I was thinking exactly the same thing, Steve.
0: Really?
2: Yeah.
1: It is a highly sophisticated and traditional metrical form of Welsh poetry that dates back to the 14th century.
4: No one needs to know that.
0: So okay, exactly that, what we, that does so just look, what we said.
2: Okay, that does look like a weird Welsh word, I guess.
1: That's
2: but
1: crazy.
2: But they're in America. Why are they spelling Welsh words?
1: Guess how it's pronounced.
2: I would do.
1: Nope, Calvith.
2: Oh, so Calvith? There they say Calvith?
1: Calvith.
4: It's amazing that he got that right, because the guy pronounced it like I would have. Wrong.
0: We're only 14 seconds into the spell off.
2: Okay.
5: Pohutukawa.
6: P-O-H-U-T-U-K-A-W-A.
5: Monadnock.
6: M-O-N-A-D-N-O-C-K.
5: Emut.
6: E-M-U-T.
5: Nanofossil.
6: N-A-N-O-F-O-S-S-I-L.
5: Tongkang.
6: T-O-N-G-K-N-G.
5: Nakatosh.
6: N-A-T-C-H-I-T-O-C-H-E-S.
1: Oh, Jesus.
6: F-L-A-I-T-H.
5: Semele.
6: S-E-M-E-L-E.
5: Russell.
6: R-U-S-E-L-L.
5: Sauter.
6: S-A-W-D-E-R.
5: Campernell.
0: Boy, Sauter really seems like a softball thrown in there.
2: And he did it the slowest. Yeah, yeah. I think it threw his mind off.
4: Have you seen one word you could use in a sentence?
0: No.
2: No, I don't think I have.
1: Not a one.
0: Sauter. Oh, there are the people that make fine woodworking
4: furniture. Yeah, the things that I put together and I always get the lag bolts in the wrong order.
3: I like to visit their village in Ohio.
1: Sauter is an old-fashioned or slang term for flattery, blarney, or insincere praise.
0: Right. Okay. Just like we were saying.
1: Mm-hmm.
6: R-N-E-L-L-E.
5: Nickel.
6: N-I-C-O-L.
5: Zaminus.
2: Now, how did he know that when he said nickel... that it wasn't nickel, like the metal or the coin.
4: I think they get the words, don't they, to practice?
1: Oh, they
0: do? BS.
1: Oh, so he maybe. Memorized.
2: I don't know.
1: I don't know how they're using this kid to memorize.
4: I think they do.
1: Liar!
4: Right? They definitely practice.
2: Well, sure. They do, but I thought their practice was basically going through the dictionary and just learning how to spell every effing word.
4: Maybe that's true.
6: B-N-I-S.
5: Tarparker.
6: T-H-A-R-P-A-R-K-A-R.
5: Tlachli.
6: T-L-A-C-H-T-L-I.
5: Madoqua.
6: M-A-D-O-Q-U-A.
5: Richiarius.
6: R-E-T-I-A-R-I-U-S.
0: Oh, I like that word.
2: Richiarius.
3: I bet that's fun to write in cursive.
0: Yeah.
5: Balintawak.
6: B-L-I-N-T-A-W-A-K.
5: Tesseracontur.
1: Richiarius, it's a distinct type of gladiator in ancient Rome who fought with equipment styled after... a fisherman.
4: Yeah. Oh, it's like pro wrestling when everyone had a job.
1: A weighted net, a three-pointed trident, and a dagger.
4: Oh.
0: Okay.
1: That's cool.
4: I remember that from Gladiator.
0: Tesseracontur has to be some kind of dinosaur, right?
1: I'm on it.
2: I mean,
1: T-E-S-S-A-R-A. It's a colossal catamaran galley constructed in the 3rd century by a name I cannot pronounce.
4: Wait, a catamaran galley? Like a big boat kitchen?
1: Uh-huh.
2: Yeah, a boat kitchen, yeah.
1: It's a boat kitchen.
2: Most people would know that, just not Steve, who thinks it's a dinosaur.
1: Yeah, idiot.
2: Dummy.
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5: Torakathapsia.
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0: He said...
5: Melanket.
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5: Terraglin.
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0: 10 seconds, guys.
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5: Chikungunya.
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3: Oh, what?
5: Bromocryptine.
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5: Kashaw.
6: C-U-S-H-A-W.
4: Good Lord. I believe you missed about pronouncing cashew.
1: Yeah.
0: Oh.
4: And he's like, yeah, I did it.
0: That's right.
4: I did it. You saw me.
0: I'm the best that's ever done us.
4: Yeah.
2: His parents are very proud of this skill that will not help him.
0: Who are the people just laughing?
4: I think it's the announcers. This is the funniest thing we've ever seen. They can't believe it.
2: I mean, I would probably have the same reaction if I were actually in the room, though, and watching this kid spell these things so fast.
7: You saw his parents, Gaurav and Kiati, there. They were not surprised at that because they've seen it at home.
3: I'm surprised.
2: They've been beating him since he was a child to read the dictionary.
4: That's NFL reporter for ESPN, Mina Kimes, I believe, on the right.
2: Really?
4: I think.
3: I was like, athletic feet.
7: And now there's another challenge. This could take a while because now the judges have to count how many are right. And some of those letters came so closely together, you have to separate them. He actually missed out on this competition once because he had blended two letters together.
4: Honest
3: to God, as he was spelling, I was like, who is sitting there double-checking so quickly?
4: Yeah, because some of those, I'm like, he only said four letters and there were six, but... All right, do you want to have a free beer and help make spelling bee?
8: Of course we do.
3: God, yes.
4: Say the word, spell it, say it.
3: Okay.
2: Oh, man, yeah, I'm
4: okay.
8: Are we just
2: going
8: to go one
4: in,
8: to the...
4: We'll go in order, yeah, okay. Or unorder. First, I have America's 10 most misspelled words.
3: Okay. Am I allowed to write it down or type it?
4: No.
3: Okay.
4: Nope.
3: Okay.
2: Yeah, that's the hard part. I'm
4: just
2: I'm
4: like
2: great
4: him.
2: At spelling on paper, but in my head, I'm terrible.
4: We're going to start with number 10. Okay. Who wants to go first?
2: I will.
4: Okay. Hot wings? Separate.
2: Separate.
4: You get one wrong, you're out.
2: S-E-P-E-R-A-T-E. Separate.
4: Hot wings is out.
8: Steve.
4: Maitland?
3: Do I take his word now?
4: Yes.
3: Okay. Separate. S-E-P-A-R-A-T-E. Separate?
4: Correct.
3: Yes. Hey.
4: Tommy. Niece.
9: Niece. N-E-I-C-E. Niece.
3: Mm.
4: Incorrect, Einstein.
3: What? Kelly.
4: Same problem.
2: No!
4: I before E. Steve.
8: Steve. Niece. N-I-E-C-E. Niece.
4: Correct. Kelly. Beautiful.
3: Beautiful. B-E-A-U-T-I-F-U-L. Beautiful.
4: Correct.
2: Oh.
4: Maitland. Definitely.
3: Definitely. D-E-F. I-N-I-T-E-L-Y, definitely?
4: Correct. Tommy, because.
9: Oh, because.
8: I thought Tommy was out.
9: I thought I was out.
2: Yeah, he's out.
4: Oh, yeah, you're out. My bad. Steve, because.
8: Because. B-E-C-A-U-S-E, because.
4: Correct. Kelly, tomorrow.
3: Tomorrow. T-O-M-O-R-R-O-W.
4: Yes. Maitland, business.
3: Business. B-U-S-S-I-N-E-S-S, business.
4: You are out.
3: What?
2: Yep.
4: Steve, business.
8: Business. B-U-S-I-N-E-S-S. Business.
4: Correct. Kelly, through.
3: Are we talking like I'm going through something or I threw a ball?
4: I'm going through something.
3: Through. T-H-R-O-U-G-H. Through.
4: Correct. Steve, favorite.
8: Favorite. F-A-V-O-R-I-T-E. Favorite.
4: Correct. Kelly, bougie.
3: Bougie. B-O-U-G-I-E. Bougie.
4: Correct. Now we will shift to the different words that each state struggled with. I will not do some that maybe are repetitive. So Alabama's most difficult word was business. Alaska, beautiful. Arizona, through. Arkansas, beautiful. Steve, spell different.
8: Different. D-I-F-F-E-R-E-N-T. Different.
4: Correct. Colorado's most troublesome spelled word is color. Which
3: what?
4: Is the first five letters of Colorado. Kelly, color.
3: Oh, my God. Color. C-O-L-O-R. Color.
4: Correct. Steve, Connecticut's toughest word. Recommend.
8: Recommend. R-E-C-O-M-M-E-N-D. Recommend.
4: Correct. Kelly, Florida's most difficult word. School.
3: Oh,
4: come on. Jesus.
3: Come on.
4: That's almost too ironic.
2: Supposed to look to Florida?
3: S-C-H-O-O-L. School.
4: Correct. Georgia struggled with. Chihuahua.
8: Chihuahua. C-H-I-H-U-A-H-U-A.
4: Correct.
8: Chihuahua.
4: Yeah. Hawaii struggles with appreciate. Kelly.
3: Appreciate. A-P-P-R-E-C-I-A-T-E. Appreciate.
4: Correct. You guys are battling. Steve. Idaho's word necessary.
8: Necessary. N-E-C-E-S-S-A-R-Y. Necessary.
4: Correct. Illinois also struggles with the word color.
2: That's unbelievable to me.
4: Kelly.
2: Color and school.
4: Mm-hmm.
3: Yes.
4: Jesus. Kelly.
3: Yes.
4: You get Indiana's word. Because. Okay.
3: Because. B-E-C-A-U-S-E. Because.
4: Yes. As this goes longer, do you feel more pressure to win?
8: A little bit.
4: Like you get more invested. I would be.
1: Of course. I didn't realize until a few rounds ago that it was just down to me and Steve. Mm-hmm. I was like, why don't we just keep going?
4: Natural rivals.
10: Yeah, it's been painful being out this long.
4: Steve, character.
8: Character. C-H-A-R-A-C-T-E-R. Character.
4: Correct. Kelly, Kansas this word. Schedule.
1: Schedule. S-C-H-E-D-U-L-E. Schedule.
4: Correct. Steve, Louisiana's toughest word. Mine as well. Restaurant.
8: Restaurant. R-E-S-T-A-U-R-A-N-T. Restaurant.
4: Correct.
2: Sometimes with an E at the end if you're Italian and you're in New Jersey.
1: Restaurante.
2: Restaurante.
8: Well, it would be R-I. Restaurante.
2: Oh, even crazier.
8: Yeah.
4: Kelly.
1: Yes.
4: Minnesota's most misspelled word, ukulele.
1: Ukulele. U-K-E-L-E.
4: That is incorrect. Steve, if you spell it correct, you're the Free Beer and Hot Wings Spelling Bee champion.
8: Ukulele. U-K-E-L-E-L-E. Ukulele.
4: That is also wrong.
2: Oh,
4: we continue
2: on.
4: Kelly.
8: What is it?
4: U-K-U-L-E-L-E.
1: Oh, man.
4: Steve, you're next because Kelly went last. You were trying to steal. Your word is congratulations.
8: Congratulations. C-O-N-G-R-A-T-U-L-A-T-I-O-N-S. Congratulations.
4: Correct. Nevada's most difficult word, Kelly.
1: Mm-hmm.
4: Teacher.
1: Oh my God, teacher. T-E-A-C-H-E-R, teacher.
4: Correct. New York's most difficult word, Steve, judgment.
8: Judgment. J-U-D-G-E-M-E-N-T. Judgment.
4: Correct. Kelly, North Carolina's word, spaghetti.
1: Spaghetti. S-P-A, spaghetti, G-H-E-T-T-I, spaghetti.
4: Correct.
1: I was like, oh my God, I almost said the F word. I was like, the hell are you looking at me like that for?
8: Oh, if you lost on that technicality.
4: Or if you added a letter because I was like urging you onward. Steve, North Dakota's word, adios.
8: Adios, A-D-I-O-S, adios.
4: Correct. Oregon's word, Kelly, diamond.
1: Diamond, D-I-A-M-O-N-D, diamond.
4: Correct. Steve, Pennsylvania's word, maintenance.
8: Maintenance, M-A-I-N-T-E-N-A-N-C-E, maintenance.
4: Correct. Kelly, South Carolina's word, quite.
1: Quite? Quite. Q-U-I-T-E, quite.
4: Correct.
2: Some of these are unbelievable. That
4: most of them.
2: I mean, there's a few where you go, oh, yeah, I understand where somebody might mess this up or they hear it weird, but... I mean, quite.
4: Yeah. Like, you've got to look up quite.
8: It's got to be a bummer to not even be involved in this competition.
4: I know, right?
1: To be separate from it.
4: Whoa. Last word. I'll give you the definition first. A polypeptide alkaloid that is a derivative of ergot and mimics the activity of dopamine.
1: Sure. Of course.
4: Bromocryptine.
8: Bromocryptine.
4: It's the winning word from the spelling bee. Bromocryptine.
8: Bromocryptine.
4: They actually showed it in there.
1: I saw
8: B-R-O-M-O. C-H-R-Y-P-T-I-N-E, bromocryptine.
4: Incorrect, Steve. Kelly for the win.
1: Bromocryptine. B-R-O-M-O-C-R-Y-P-T-I-N-E, bromocryptine.
4: So close. It's not a Y, it's an I.
1: Dang
2: it! Oh, loser. You even saw it.
4: Said the guy out on the first word.
2: Hey,
4: perfect.
2: Yeah, once you hit peanut gallery, you say what you want.
4: Damn right you do. Dumber Than the Show Trivia Revisited. 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
1: It is time to play Dumber Than the Show Trivia. Chance for you to win cash up to $700 today. We add $100 to the jackpot each and every day. When you get through, you get to choose whichever show member you want that isn't asking questions and hasn't yet played this week. Bud joins us. Hey, Bud.
2: Hey, what's going on, guys?
1: Hey, man. Not much. How are you?
2: Good. Good. Better now.
1: It says you've been trying to play this game for years. How long you think?
2: I mean, decades.
1: Decades, right? Trying to get through.
2: I mean,
1: all right.
2: Like
1: all right. Now, as you probably know from hearing it over the years, you get one chance only, win or lose. So you're going to make it count, right?
2: Yep. I sure am.
1: All right. Bud, who do you want to play? You can play me for 100. I know. Pretty exciting. Maitland for 200, Kelly for 300, or Steve for 700. Who do you want to play?
2: I'm going big money. Let's go, Steve.
1: Okay. That's the
3: Got
1: exact
3: it. All right,
1: right
3: Steven.
1: Choice. You and Steve will have the same five questions from Hot Wings. Whomever gets the most right wins. If there is a tie, then low time wins. You can each pass on questions the first time around. And Hot Wings will come back to them. A maximum of 90 seconds for either of you. And Steve's in the hallway. He won't hear the questions, nor any of your answers. Do you have any questions for us before we begin this thing?
2: I don't. I don't.
1: Good luck, bud.
3: Fantastic.
2: All right, thanks, guys.
3: Maitland, will you be the official timekeeper for today's contest?
4: Yes, I can.
3: Fantastic. Okay. Steve is in the hallway. Maitland has the timer. I have the questions. And your time on Dumber Than the Show Trivia, bud, begins in 3, 2, 1. What current Chinese city used to be called Peking by the West?
2: Ooh, pass.
3: What literary and movie animal loves marmalade sandwiches?
2: Yogi Bear.
3: What is the nickname of the F-18 combat jet?
2: The Hornet.
3: What band's albums include 10, Verses, and Vitalogy?
2: Pearl Jam.
3: What is the name of the process in which two atomic nuclei combine?
2: Combustion. No.
3: What current Chinese city used to be called Peking by the West?
2: Hong Kong.
3: Time.
2: I don't know. Yeah.
3: How do you feel you did, bud?
2: Not too great. Couple for sure.
3: Okay, couple for sure. Not too great. We'll put you on hold and see how Steve feels when it's done. Waving Steve on in now. Scratching his head, wearing a Biscuits t-shirt. Who are the Biscuits? Steven?
5: That's the Montgomery Biscuits.
3: The Montgomery Biscuits.
1: Yes, it should have been the Mini Malls.
5: I believe it's a minor league baseball team.
1: I would think so.
5: Sounds like it.
3: Does sound like it. All right, Steve, well, welcome back into the room.
5: Thank you.
3: How are you feeling today?
5: I'm good.
3: Okay. Got yourself pumped up out in the hallway?
5: Yeah.
3: Any jumping jacks, punch your chest or anything?
5: Punch my balls.
3: Oh, that's awesome.
5: Get myself in the mood.
3: Okay, Steve, are you ready for your time on Dumber Than the Show Trivia?
5: Yes.
3: Okay, fantastic. Start the timer in moments. After we begin, your time begins in 3, 2, 1. What current Chinese city used to be called Peking by the West?
5: Pass.
3: What literary and movie animal loves marmalade sandwiches?
5: Oh, that's Paddington. Paddington Bear.
3: What is the nickname of the F-18 combat jet?
5: The Hornet.
3: What band's albums include 10, Verses, and Vitalogy?
5: Pearl Jam.
3: What is the name of the process in which two atomic nuclei combine?
5: Sublimation.
3: What current Chinese city used to be called Peking by the West?
5: Hong Kong.
3: Time. How do you feel like you did?
5: All right. I had a couple guesses.
3: Okay. Very good. Well, we are going to bring Bud in to score this game. Welcome back, Bud.
2: Thanks, guys.
3: Question number one, what current Chinese city used to be called Peking by the West? Bud passed and said Hong Kong. Steve passed, came back, and also said Hong Kong? The answer is Beijing. Beijing.
1: You guys trying to give Hong Kong back to China? You're going to start a war.
3: Yeah, way to go.
1: Jeez.
3: Why do you guys hate freedom? What is the nickname of the F-18 combat jet? Bud said Hornet. Steve said Hornet. It's the F-18 Hornet. Tied at one. What band's albums include 10 verses and Vitalogy? Bud said Pearl Jam. Steve said Pearl Jam because it's Pearl Jam. Tied at two.
1: Got us a game.
3: What is the name of the process in which two atomic nuclei combine? Both of you paused a little bit on this one thinking about it. Bud said combustion. Steve said sublimation. Those are both incorrect. Premier, birthday boy, do you know it?
1: Fusion.
3: Fusion.
1: Oh, yeah. It's that kind of knowledge that gets you a jackpot of $100.
3: And it all comes down to this.
1: Ooh.
3: We are tied at two. What literary and movie animal loves marmalade sandwiches? You both named literary and movie bears. It is a bear. Is it Yogi Bear, said by Bud, or is it Paddington Bear, said by Steve? Many of you already know the answer to this. It's Paddington!

0: Didn't work out.
1: Good rap, Steve.
0: Was it fun otherwise?
1: Oh, it was a ton of fun.
0: Okay.
1: Super fun.
2: Nice job, bud.
0: Valiant effort today. Thank you, sir. Have a good day. Hope you get to play some frisbee golf. I know you don't call it that. You call it disc golf, right?
2: Frolf.
0: Frolf.
1: Sure do.
0: Okay, thank you, pal. 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We'll play again today. 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Dumber Than the Show trivia. 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
1: Chip, you get into a couple fights, 3-4 fights a year?
2: Yes.
1: Would you say you like to fight?
2: An understatement. You can get punched or punch someone and it gives me wood.
1: Are you serious?
2: Yeah.
1: Really?
2: Yeah, my wife tries to stop it the best she can, but there's nothing she can do. She enjoys afterwards.
1: Okay. Do you go home and then make it sloppy?
2: Yeah.
3: Have you ever thought about getting into boxing or something?
2: MMA route?
3: Yeah.
2: Tried training, but I was running into the problem of nobody wants to grapple and wrestle and train MMA with a guy that has wood.
1: I can't believe we didn't think of that, Chip. I'm not going to lie. I feel like we really missed the boat on that.

0: 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We shall start with this. This came out during the Women's College World Series of the Women's College Softball Playoff. I don't think they've reached the College World Series yet. Maybe they have.
1: I believe that the...
0: Is it in Oklahoma City? Maybe it is.
1: I believe the teams are determined. It hasn't started yet.
0: Okay. Well, during one of the games, the Texas Longhorns were playing, and this anecdote was shared by the quote-unquote sideline reporter.
2: I have some sources in the Texas dugout who have given me an incredible story on Hannah Wells. She has a superstition dating back to childhood that if she sees a ladybug, she eats it for good luck, swallows it whole.
3: What?
2: And so I was told that at the SEC tournament in Kentucky, she had a nice home run and she had ingested a ladybug before that. So this is a superstition. I have this on two different sources in that Texas dugout. What a cute and weird superstition.
4: I don't know if I'd call it cute.
1: Weird, yes.
4: Stupid.
1: Oh.
0: That's pretty stupid.
1: Falls it whole.
5: Yeah. Like if it
1: doesn't even crunch it.
5: Right, if it flew in your mouth every time, you're like, it happened again. And then you just eat it because that happens. Fine. But you see a ladybug, you pick it up and you murder it.
4: And you go, yep, this is the guy. I'm going to get a home run now.
5: That's like those kids that used to smear lightning bugs on their shirt and go stand under black lights and be like, it's glowing. I'm like, you're a murderer. You killed that.
0: We all did that.
5: Yeah.
1: Yeah.
0: That's really weird. Like, if you saw someone do that, you'd be like, what did I just see?
5: Yeah.
0: Right?
1: Yeah, of course.
5: I've been doing this since I was a kid. Oh, okay.
0: That doesn't mean it's okay.
5: Doesn't make it cute.
0: Right.
5: Because you've been doing it since you were five.
4: Definitely not cute. Probably not fueling your good hitting.
5: No, but she looked fantastic in that uniform. I will say that.
4: Yeah.
0: So in Florida, a shirtless man wearing a kilt went into a Taco Bell. So far, I've said nothing surprising.
4: A kilt in Florida?
0: Oh, yeah.
4: So hot.
0: But he doesn't have a shirt on, so.
4: Yeah.
0: Letting the balls air out.
4: That's true. Okay.
0: Letting the nipples free. Well, they said he looked like a meth head. In fact, you may hear that at the very beginning. And he was offended by this. You'll hear the rest.
1: What was his main problem? Was the service just slow or something?
0: I think they told him he couldn't be in there because he doesn't have a shirt on.
1: Oh,
0: no shoes, no shirt, no service.
4: Yeah, I mean, come on. We've all
1: been normal.
4: We've all seen that for our whole lives.
6: Meth head. I'm a electrician.
0: So somebody said, get out of here, you meth head. And he said, meth head? I'm a bleeping electrician.
4: What's that got to do with anything? I'll bet there's plenty of electricians that are meth heads.
1: I thought he said, I'm a Christian.
0: But actually would make more sense than an electrician, or as much sense.
4: That's what I thought he said, too. But
0: no, definitely electrician.
6: Meth head. I'm a electrician. I'm going there and shut this whole motherfucker down.
4: You're going to shut it all down.
1: And she said, I bet you won't. And then
0: she said, listen, they're busting their ass working here. Like, hey, give them a break, right?
1: But a few people in the background said, yeah, whatever, do it, do it.
0: So he leaves. Storms out the very rainy door. Slams it, lucky it didn't break.
6: I got it on dirt.
0: It went dark.
4: He went and shot the main.
0: Everybody just sat there like, oh.
1: Boy, did they get quiet.
5: Now nobody get their food. Wow.
1: Like, yeah, whatever, go do it. And he did it. And then they said, oh, he wasn't lying.
5: Yeah, he is an electrician.
0: Man, I assume
1: they just sat there in silence for like another 10 seconds.
0: I assume he's in trouble. I don't think you're allowed
1: to track him down.
4: Yeah, I mean, how could they?
0: He does not stand out at all.
4: How could they find him?
0: Where's that Irish electric meth head? He's over there.
1: Meth head.
0: I'm an electrician.
1: I'm an electrician.
4: I'm going to shut this place down.
1: I mean, can't be both.
0: Admittedly, it was kind of badass, right?
5: That was amazing.
4: I mean, he did do what he said he was going to do.
1: Yeah.
0: I mean, do it. If I were there, I'd be like, well, this kind of sucks. But also, he said he was going to do it, and we were like, no, you won't.
5: I mean, if somebody wrongfully accused me of being a meth head and I was an electrician, I'd probably have to prove my point.
1: Those are fighting words.
5: I'm like, I ain't no meth head. Look.
4: Yeah.
0: Sir, two things can be true at the same time.
4: Yeah, I mean, I really do think that you could be a methy and also shut the power off. But.
0: Well, a family in the Bronx, their father passed away. He was 84. Jose Daniel Diaz Felipe, known to his friends as Danielito, passed away at the age of 84. And his children prepared to say a final goodbye to him this past Thursday at a wake in Washington Heights in Brooklyn. And he had been taken to the R.G. Ortiz funeral home. And when they showed the family, the man in the casket, their father, family said, that is not our father.
1: Oh, no.
0: Diaz said his father was, well, this is the younger Diaz, Jose Luis Diaz, talking about finding someone who wasn't their father in their dad's coffin.
3: When we opened the coffin, we found another man. And they were trying, like for hours, trying to convince us that he was our father. They say that they found, like in the same week, another person with a similar name. We don't know where our father is at right now.
5: They say that.
1: Oh, that's bad.
0: Well,
4: yikes.
1: Hold on, there's a little bit left.
3: They say that they cremated him, but we are not sure.
0: Oh, yeah. Oh, so they say they know, but I wouldn't trust them.
1: Ooh.
0: They lost their dad. Now, Diaz said his father was bald, like him, and in the clip, you couldn't see it, but he's very bald.
1: Yeah.
0: He said the man lying in the coffin had hair and was much taller than their father, who was 5'3". And yet the funeral home, again, for hours kept saying, no, man, that's your father. Sometimes people just look a little different in the coffin.
4: They don't look that
0: like, did you give them hair and stretch his bones? Is this Gattaca the movie?
1: Well, your hair continues growing after you die, right? Maybe.
0: That's the myth.
1: Maybe your bones do, too.
0: The hair and fingernails, they say continue to grow, but really the skin retracts, so it makes it look like it's getting longer. But, yeah.
4: But, yeah.
0: The incident's not the first time a family member has accused R.G. Ortiz funeral homes of issues. The New York City Department of Consumer and Worker Protection sued the funeral homes after receiving 50 complaints about the condition of remains of loved ones and misrepresenting or concealing the prices of services offered. Back in 2024, the funeral homes settled the suit, agreeing to pay $600,000 to clients and $100,000 in civil penalties. This seems like a bigger problem.
4: Yeah.
1: Yeah, sure does.
4: Good need to Lord. Be possibly shut down.
0: Can you imagine that, though?
4: No.
0: I don't know if the coffin is closed and they open it, or if you just walk into the room where the...
1: Yeah, I mean, good thing that they did.
0: Right? Also, by the way, there's another family who doesn't know where dad is.
1: Right, because if that had been... like, obviously, I don't know how this guy died, but if he had died in a way where it wasn't possible to have an open casket. They may never know.
0: Yeah.
1: No, that guy guy could have been buried in place of his father.
0: And for the family that almost would have been better for this family if they didn't know.
1: Yeah.
0: Then the other family, though, is going to be like, you're going to do what with our dad?
4: Mm-hmm. Yeah.
0: You don't know where he is?
1: Hmm.
0: Remember that one? It was about the time we landed, we arrived in Knoxville and lived there, that funeral home in Georgia.
4: Oh, yeah.
0: Where the guy was, maybe not a funeral home, a crematorium, and he just wasn't doing the job, and so then they dredged the lake, and they found, wasn't it 100 bodies that he was just throwing in the lake or pond behind his house?
4: Something like that. It might have been even more. It was outrageous.
5: That feels illegal.
0: Yeah.
4: Yeah, turned out that it was.
0: You go across the lake in a boat, and... just hitting wieners and feet the whole time.
5: Is that Lake Lanier, though? Because there is a lake in Georgia that people don't swim in because there's so many dead bodies in it. And I don't know. I know there's been a lot of boating accidents, but maybe that's the same lake. Lake Lanier is notorious for being you don't...
1: Sorry about that.
0: Let's see.
5: Okay.
0: In February of 2002, authorities found 339 uncremated decomposing bodies scattered across a 16-acre property in Noble, Georgia, which contained a small lake and surrounding woods.
5: Okay.
0: The operator, Ray Brent Marsh, had abandoned the bodies over several years and was given the family's fake ashes. Investigators drained the property's lake as part of the recovery effort. Jeez. There was another one in October of 2024 where the Georgia Bureau of Investigation found 18 decomposing bodies inside a funeral home in Douglas, Georgia.
1: I think we talked about that.
0: That one. But the first one, when it was 339 bodies, that was a national story for a couple weeks.
1: Yeah.
4: Yeah.
1: Man.
0: But at least not Lake Lanier.
5: Yeah. No. Which, but I think that one's just boating
1: safe to swim.
0: Which is also sad.
5: Yeah. Or, you know, people just hiding bodies there or whatever.
0: Yeah.
5: I don't know. Georgia, check in.
0: Yeah.
5: Who's going?
1: Have you hidden a body in Lake Lanier?
5: No.
4: Georgia.
5: And Lake Lanier was on that boat I shouldn't have been on.
0: That's where you were?
1: Oh, that was that Essador Effet boat?
0: Boy, strange things happen to bodies on that lake.
1: Oh, so didn't you have to, float back to the shore?
5: On a buoy.
0: On a buoy, or did you leave out a U and it's a boy?
5: It was a dinghy boat.
4: Yeah, it was a dinghy on a dinghy.
5: Yeah, I just jumped in and swam. I knew I messed up when I showed up in Old Navy flip-flops and everybody else was wearing heels. I was like, this ain't my kind of boat.
0: On the way, people need advice. 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
1: I'll realize my mouth has fallen open, and I'm hoping a ghost of Victor Wembanyama will put his in it, obviously.
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1: 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People need advice. We're here to give it. Doesn't mean we're good at it, but we'll give you our best shot. 1-800-947-3979. You tell us the problem. We'll see if we can help.
2: Okay.
1: Let's start with Jimbo, anonymous, but not on the harmonizer, just so no one freaks out. Hi, Jimbo. How are you, bud?
5: Good. How are you doing?
1: Good. What's going on?
5: So, I've been with my wife for going on 20 years. My stepson's almost 31 years old, lives at home, works like 4 hours a week, plays video games, stay up all night. And every time I try to talk to my wife about it, we either end up in an argument or she don't want to talk about it.
1: Hmm. What does he do when he works 4 hours?
5: Works at Amazon.
1: Okay.
5: Just works 4 hours a week, usually. Sometimes eight.
1: Okay.
5: Or sometimes they work two 4 hour shifts.
1: That doesn't seem like much.
2: It? I mean, does he have, is there something that prevents him from working more? Like he is on, deep on the spectrum? Or, I mean,
1: drugs?
2: Is there something?
5: No, he don't do no drugs, no alcohol, nothing. He just, he's supposedly just super shy and don't want to

0: with people, but...
1: But then you have to get a job where you don't have to deal with people.
2: I mean, there's plenty of those jobs, right? Too.
0: Yeah.
1: There are lots of shy people driving to work right now.
2: Yeah.
1: Or at work already, or coming home from work.
0: Yeah.
1: That's for sure.
2: Yeah, that's a pretty strong coddling.
1: When mom doesn't want to talk about it, I mean, you've been in his life since he was 11, right? About that time? You're pretty in as far as parental figures go. What does she say the reason that she's okay with it is?
0: Well, she's not okay with it. Some days she's fed up with it, and then some days she just acts like she don't want to deal with it. I guess she don't like confrontation.
1: So it's a painful topic for her no matter what?
0: Yes.
1: Okay. Go ahead, Hot Wings. I got nothing.
2: I don't know. I mean, I think at some point, like, you know, sometimes you have to force people to do something. I mean, hell, you know, I mean, it sounds harsh, but at some point, you got to kick them out.
1: Yeah.
2: Well, look, you have a deadline. You have 6 months. Get your act together. You're not living here for free anymore. You're 31 years old. You're either going to contribute or get out.
1: Has he ever moved out and then had to come back or anything, or has he just been there?
0: No, he's never moved out.
1: Yeah, man. I mean, he's gonna. At some point, it goes over into the he's gonna live with you as forever.
2: Yeah. I mean, he's doing it because you're both letting him. I mean, what's his motivation to do anything if he doesn't have to?
0: Exactly.
1: I mean, honestly,
0: and his excuse is as expensive as everything is. There's no way he can make it on his own.
2: Not working 4 hours a week. There's not.
1: Okay. Well, let's start by making it with us. Then does he pay rent?
0: No, he pays nothing. Well, he pays for the internet, and that's it.
3: Well, yeah, because he wants that. Start there and say, hey, look, we're giving you a year, and then have him pay rent to you guys. This is what my dad did when we like kind of were going into the real world after college. He did for me, at least.
1: Mm-hmm.
3: He was living in Atlanta, and he said, look, I want you to have one more summer as a kid. You know, he gave me that summer at 21. I graduated in December. But he's like, after 2 months, you better have a job, and you better be able to start paying me half my rent. And then I lived with him for about a year. Or lived in that condo for about a year. And then he gave me a portion of that back so I could put down a security deposit and my first month's rent and someplace, like if they require the last month's rent. It set me up for success. But it also showed him after a year that I was capable of paying monthly payments on an apartment. I was capable of looking up the bills each month for utilities. So, I mean, he's 31. It sounds like he needs some handholding here. It might take another year, but start that plan now and say, hey, you got to start asking for more hours at work because every month this is what you owe us.
1: Yeah.
3: And we're splitting the utilities in threes. You know, we're splitting rent down three because three are all in the house.
1: Start blocking his internet.
3: Yeah.
1: Like, you can pay for it, but you're not going to use it.
3: Right.
1: Or give him a couple hours a day or something.
3: Yeah. And if he doesn't pay, you know, do what any apartment complex would do and set him up and say, look, you got 2 months to pay this and then you're evicted. And then you hold tight to that.
1: Jimbo, I'm guessing your wife would say no to that.
0: We've talked about it, but she can't make him do it. And see, his excuse is we make more money than he does, so he shouldn't have to pay as much as we do.
1: Well, that's not how it works, man.
2: No. And that's fine, but it doesn't sound like he's paying anything. And I mean, what are you going to make when you're working 4 to 8 hours a week? And you might be shy, use that as an excuse. But 8 hours is the same as 16. You're still around the same people.
1: I'm sure y'all love that guy, but it sounds like he's just lazy.
2: Yeah.
1: Like, those are all just excuses. I won't make as much as you. I won't be able to pay for everything. I'm shy. Well, by all means, just stay home and don't try then.
2: Yeah. I mean, if you're able-bodied and just lazy, well, that's no excuse then. I mean.
0: He's very able.
2: Yeah.
1: Jimbo, I think that baby bird needs a shove.
2: Yeah, I think you got to do it. It's going to have to be a little tough love.
1: But I'm sure you think that as well, right? Somebody said, give him the same number of hours per week on the internet that he works.
3: Mm-hmm.
1: So if he works 40 hours, he can get 40 hours of internet at home. Hell, I'd start
0: busting. Well, see, he put the internet in his name, so it's his internet, so he...
2: Yeah,
0: but he just works enough to pay for it.
2: I bet you know where the line comes into the house, though.
0: Oh, yeah.
2: That's a pretty easy thing for scissors to take care of.
1: Man, oh, man. Jimbo, good luck, man. That sounds...
2: Yeah, that's a rough go.
1: That sounds like a problem. That's for sure.
0: Yeah. Thank you.
1: Thank you, sir. Man, oh, man.
2: Like, that's like one of my biggest fears is like, oh, please let my kids be able to stand on their own 2 feet and want to.
1: You know, that's the thing is, I think Jimbo and I think Hot Wings you and I think most parents, if they want to stand on their own feet and they're struggling, I'll be ready to help.
2: Sure. Mm-hmm.
1: But if you're like, if like we're his kid, his stepson and his wife's son is, he's just taking advantage.
2: Yeah.
1: And then it's just hard not, it'd be hard not to become resentful and say, look, I'm working my ass off so you can be a lazy turd.
3: Mm-hmm.
1: Yeah. Both me and your mom are.
2: Yeah. This isn't, it's
1: not acceptable.
2: Not how it's going to work.
1: Hmm. Someone said force him to enlist. I don't know about that, but maybe.
2: But maybe.
1: That, I mean, that, maybe not force him, but show him that that's a, that might be a really good option. If you're worried about paying for things and developing a skill, he'll maybe come back with a work ethic or a dishonorable discharge, one or the other. Because, I mean, who hasn't seen a lot of people go off to the military and they come back and it is a different person?
4: Yeah.
1: You know.
4: Whipped into shape.
1: Yeah.
4: Figure out what they want. You know, maybe you just... He just needs to be exposed to stuff to figure out what a what an interest might be that he would want to go into.
1: Yeah. You can't just say, I'm shy.
2: Yeah.
1: It doesn't work.
2: Yeah. Yeah. And at 31, it doesn't matter what you want to go into. Just go get something.
1: Mm-hmm. Hey, guys. I need to know if I missed an obvious hint. Yesterday morning, I went on a run with a female friend from work, which we've done several times before. During the run, we got into the topic of a fellow coworker. Now, the fellow coworker had a thing for her and asked her out on a coffee date a few months ago, but was rejected. She said she wasn't interested in pursuing anything with him. I thought it was because she wasn't interested in enjoying, or she was interested in him, but also enjoyed the single life and just brushed it aside. After the run, she said, hey, let's grab a coffee, which neither of us had suggested before. We got some. She paid for both of ours and said, you can pay next time. And we sat on some nearby stairs and chatted for about 25 minutes before we headed back to our cars. When I got home, I realized we might have just gone on a coffee date and planned another one.
2: Yeah.
4: Maybe.
1: I thought for a while she might be a little into me. You know, odd smile in my direction or maybe a comment or whatever when we see each other. I feel I have put one and one together, but it's been so long after. Should I just ask to get that reciprocal coffee with her sometime soon?
2: Yes.
3: Yeah.
2: I mean,
3: yeah.
2: If you're interested,
1: yeah.
2: Then yeah. I mean, yeah, you're right. It's set up perfectly. Because even if that's not how she intended it, it's still an open opportunity to go, hey, let's go grab another coffee.
1: Yeah.
2: And see how that goes. And if that, instead of a 25-minute conversation, it's an hour-long conversation, you're having a good time, go, hey, would you ever want to do this? But at dinner.
1: Yeah. Now, I mean, as a veteran of missing obvious clues.
2: yeah, likewise.
1: I would say that the fact that she told you about a coworker she didn't want to have coffee with, then invited you for coffee and virtually planned the next one, those are all really good signs. I could see them for other people.
2: Yeah.
4: I need to know how she said, was it a, oh, don't worry about it, just get me next time. Or was it a, oh, well, you can get me next time.
1: Yeah.
4: That could tell a lot.
2: Yeah. And then when she said it, did she put her finger through her other hand, making a circle?
4: Oh, like, coffee.
2: Yeah, coffee.
4: Got it.
1: I can think of an example like this. I remember there was a Beatles tribute group called 1964 playing the opening ceremonies of Special Olympics at CMU when we were there. Right? That was a lot of things put together.
4: I love these examples.
1: While we're there, a girl I worked with that I always had a good vibe with said, hey, I bet their first song is Yellow Submarine. I go, there's no way they're going to open with Yellow Submarine. She goes, yeah, I'll bet you a burger and a beer at La Senorita's. Mm-hmm. Okay, but I feel like I'm stealing. And, of course, they didn't open with that because
2: no one,
1: they would never open with that.
2: No.
1: I go, I can't believe you picked that. And she goes, I know. It's like I wanted to have a drink and a beer. And I went, I know. And then I never did anything.
3: Oh my God,
2: you dumbass.
4: Did you then give her a bill? They're like, oh, well, I believe you owe me $3.89 now for that burger and beer.
1: I went and had the burger and beer without her and then just said, you owe me $9.
2: I was a sucker for that.
4: Reaper's sitting there eating a burger by himself. Like, I'll never catch a break.
1: Carly's going to be sad she missed this.
3: Nice guys finish last.
2: Why don't girls ever like me?
4: Oh, well, back to fish tanking.
2: Yeah. Are you in this tasty burger from a Hispanic place?
5: few things in that story went together normally.
4: Yeah, it's true.
5: You and that girl, Beatles coming out with Yellow Submarine.
4: At the Special Olympics.
1: Opening ceremonies at the football stadium.
2: Yeah. Hamburgers at the Mexican restaurant.
1: But 100% of it, Hobbings, you were there. Well, I mean, you're aware of all the situations. None of it is out of order. Well, it's all out of order, but you get the idea.
4: Did you not have people in your life to just slap you around every now and then and be like, dude, you're missing it?
1: No, I think all my friends were dumb, too. Or didn't care.
4: Fair enough. Yeah.
1: Man, there were a lot, though. It's hard not to look back and go, geez, oh, Pete.
2: Mm-hmm.
5: I mean, you got two people to marry you in this lifetime, so you did something right.
1: Yeah. Just think how many I would have had.
2: You could have
1: been married so many,
2: more so many
1: times.
5: You could have.
1: That's not the goal.
2: So many opportunities to disappoint more women.
1: I feel like I've done plenty of disappointing without getting married. 1-800-947-3979. People need advice. Now I just want to give you more examples of missed signals.
4: I want to hear
1: We could do that once a week, and I probably would have new material until we're retired. Things I didn't see. Want to hear one more?
5: Mm-hmm.
4: We're kind of...
1: Yeah, good. We don't have time.
4: Next segment.
1: Now I'll forget.
4: Yeah. No,
1: all right, back
2: Stop
1: in a moment.
2: Bragging about your failures.
1: It is the Free Beer and Hot Wings Show.
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6: People need advice, 1-800-947-3979. Call or text, people need advice, as we said. A lot of people sharing their missed signals. You want to hear a couple?
7: Yes,
6: before we
7: sure.
6: get back to advice?
7: Yeah.
6: A friend of mine worked at a late-night taco place and always gave a female coworker a ride home from work. One night, she said, "Hey, Sean, my roommate's out of town. You want to come in and watch TV?" It was 2 a.m., and he said, "Nah, too late, nothing good on."
8: Uh-huh.
0: All right.
6: From the 605.
8: That's really missing.
6: We had a gorgeous foreign exchange student that everyone wanted. I talked to her on Facebook one night, and she said she loved Twilight, so I said, "Hey, want to go see the new movie?" My dumb ass didn't even think I was on a date because she was so out of my league. She showed up in a tight red mini dress to the small town Midwest theater, and I thought nothing of it. On the drive home, she said, "Do you want to park and sit on the hood and look at stars with me?" And I said, "No, it's chilly and it might rain."
8: That's bad for the paint.
7: I don't want to dent my hood.
6: I look back on this now and I scream internally 15 years later. Yeah.
8: I mean, missing the mini dress is pretty remarkable.
6: What, are you going to a party after this?
8: Yeah. Jesus. Yeah, that's pretty bad. I don't think I've ever had one that blatant. I miss a lot of little signs.
7: I mean, it's overcast tonight. We're not even going to see any stars.
6: My gosh. What about a phone call like at 1 in the morning from someone that says, "I can't find my pants or my underwear. Will you come help me find them?"
9: Is that one of your
6: examples?
9: And
6: then the person that answered the phone said, "Sounds like you're drunk and you should just sleep till morning. Bye." That'd be weird.
8: Yeah.
9: Do you know from experience?
6: I've heard stories. 1-800-947-3979. Probably worked out for the best. All right, one more, or a couple more advices. Matthew is on hold. We'll get to him in a moment. I do want to share this one that's now not going to open. It's that new friend. It'll open in a second. Maybe help me out a little.
8: That new friend. Mm-hmm. Okay.
9: Like a romantic friend?
8: Forward to hearing about the new friend.
0: Or not. Like a new friend that got you into drugs.
6: Nope. Me, I'm 32, a woman, and my boyfriend, 32, male, went to another couple's house for dinner. I was meeting them for the first time. My boyfriend has been friends with the guy for years. The guys went outside to grill dinner. Okay, now, we've all been in that situation where sure. your significant other is friends with the person of the same gender in that couple, and then you just hope the other two of you hit it off, right?
8: Absolutely, yeah.
6: is it kind of a rule of thumb that both people would give it a try?
0: Yeah.
6: Right?
8: Yeah. Generally, yeah. You hope so. Both people are into it enough to try, yeah.
6: Well, after the guys went outside to grill dinner, I grabbed two glasses of wine and I went to hang out with the lady.
8: Yeah.
6: I found her FaceTiming a friend and I said, oh, sorry, I'll wait in the kitchen. And she said, we don't have to be friends just because our boyfriends are.
0: Oh.
8: Oh, man. That
0: breaks my heart.
8: Sucks.
6: I was kind of surprised and I went, oh, and walked away. Now, my boyfriend said, keep trying. So I got her number. She has not responded to any one of my texts.
0: Stop
6: I asked
0: lying.
6: Her about it in person and she just laughed. Is it wrong that I don't want to hang out with her anymore? No, don't hang out with her anymore.
8: No, she clearly does not want to hang out with you.
6: She sounds like a dick.
8: Yeah, she is. Really weird in a double date situation, that's what that is. I mean, if it's one couple going to another couple's home, it's a double date.
6: Yeah.
8: And you should communicate with one another. I mean, again, I agree. Doesn't mean that you're going to hit it off and that you're going to be like besties.
6: Yeah.
8: But at least give it the old college try for 2 hours.
6: At least be polite.
8: Yeah.
6: It's just in your home.
8: Yeah, that's just rude. Yeah, that's just S-y behavior.
0: Have a glass of wine and make uncomfortable small talk. We all do it. But even being on like the other end of that, though, where like the person looks at you and says, we don't have to be friends. Now, if you go outside with your own wine and you just chill with the guys while they're grilling, now she's going to probably be sitting there on FaceTime telling her friend that you're a pick-me and that you just want to be one of the boys. And so
6: probably hitting on my boyfriend.
0: You can't win in that situation. No. So just give up.
6: I wouldn't go again.
8: Yeah. Mm-mm. No.
6: Be like, no, go hang out with your friend. She'll be on FaceTime with her dumb friend.
8: Yeah, that's crazy. Mm-hmm. I mean, it's very rare that you are so different that you can't find one thing to talk about that isn't like small talk. Like, you might... Oh, we both had the same kind of car. That's crazy.
6: Right?
8: Whatever. I mean, anything. That's so lazy.
6: It is.
8: That's awful.
6: And rude.
8: Yeah.
6: Matthew joins us in Tennessee. Hello, Matthew. How are you, bud?
10: Good morning.
6: Good morning.
10: I'm here. Long time listener. Love the show, guys.
6: Thank you, bud.
10: Gals, appreciate you every morning. I was told to kind of keep this time constraint, so I lost my wife of 24 years about 2 weeks ago.
0: Oh my gosh,
6: I'm so Matthew.
0: Sorry.
6: Jeez.
10: And please excuse my emotions, but
6: your emotions are just fine. Those are human, normal emotions,
8: mm-hmm.
6: and being sad about something like that is the most natural thing to be, my friend.
10: We came out here from Southern California, in 05.
6: Okay.
10: And we have now no family out here, no friends. We don't really have anyone close, and, don't really have any friends. And I'm just really in a fog right now. I don't know what to do.
6: Yeah.
10: My, I mean, don't get me wrong. I know therapy is a great tool and I have nothing but respect for it, but I think it's just too impersonal right now. And I'm just, you know, we've talked about, setting her up for life insurance and we've been talking about it, but never got around to it. And she just suddenly passed on the 20th.
6: Man.
10: And I'm really in a fog right now, and I don't know what to do or where to turn.
6: Yeah.
10: I'm reaching out.
6: Matthew, I wish you were in the room so we'd all give you a big long hug right now. I want to start with that. I can't imagine. I'm not going to sit here and pretend I know what you're going through.
8: No.
6: We've all had heartache, and every bit of heartache is a little bit different.
8: I've never lost a spouse, though.
6: No.
8: So.
11: I definitely think if you're not ready for therapy, that's okay. There's nothing wrong with it, because it's not going to do anything for you if you're not ready for it. But there are, I just Googled Nashville groups for men who are widowed. And there are groups around, and a lot of times it just helps to be in the room filled with like similar kind of pain. you know, whether it's somebody who recently lost their spouse as well, or whether it's been a couple years down the road for them. Sometimes groups like that, it's not necessarily a therapy kind of setting, but it's therapeutic. You know what I mean?
10: Mm-hmm. I hear you.
11: And what about moving back to family? Do you still talk to your family and friends back home in California?
10: Well, that's just not feasible. I mean, I have my dad actually passed last year.
6: Oh my gosh, man. Matthew.
10: And my mom has, we're not sure if it's dementia or Alzheimer's. She's living with my sister, and that's a whole nother bucket.
8: Okay.
10: And it's just, you know, Kim and I had, well, she had a few dreams in her life. One was to be with someone that she could spend the rest of her life with. Well, I think 24 years covers it.
8: Yeah.
10: One was an education, which she ended up getting the equivalent of 3 bachelor's degrees.
8: Whoa.
11: Awesome. Damn, she sounds impressive.
10: I'm so proud of her. And another one was to own her own home. And we bought our place 3 years ago, and in McMinnville, and I can't see ever leaving our home.
6: Yeah. Mm-hmm. Yeah. I don't blame you.
8: Yeah, okay.
6: I don't blame you. You know, I hate this phrase. I don't think time heals all, because I just don't. I don't think you get over the heartbreak of something like that. I don't know if you do. I think it'd be really difficult. You might find a place for it where you can live with it. But I do think time helps. Already, our friend Nashville Cam, who's one of the nicest people, is like, if you're here, I'll give you a hug. Cam's a good hugger. He really is.
0: The best.
6: We've all hugged Cam because he's a very positive person.
8: A little uncomfortably so sometimes.
6: Yeah, he might be
8: a bit much for you right now, actually.
6: Where do you live? You live in McMinnville?
10: I live in McMinnville, about 2 hours southeast of Nashville.
6: Okay.
10: But I drive to work 2 hours every day. So
6: I will tell you this. There's a lot of Nashville folks who are writing in saying, let me go have a beer with Matthew. Let me go just sit and have a coffee with Matthew. They just want to listen to you and be a friend to you if they can. Mm-hmm.
11: Yeah, actually, Matthew, are you on Facebook?
10: I am.
11: Okay, so a great way to introduce yourself to some of these people, and this is just especially because they're reaching out. If you want to do it, it's the Segment 18 Free Beer and Hot Wings fan page.
6: They're really good at community.
11: Honest to God, even if you didn't want to meet anybody face-to-face, if you just said, hey, this is Matthew who called in, I lost my wife 2 weeks ago, I promise you, you're going to get so many comments from people who would happily drive to come and meet you. But even if you're not wanting to do that face-to-face, sometimes just that kind of support initially at a distance could be really helpful. So introduce yourself to that group. We've connected people who live in Montana. Mm-hmm. We've connected people who are traveling before all through that group. It's a really, really cool thing to be a part of.
10: Mm-hmm. Oh, funny thing about that, you know, I've had 2 suggestions because I have reached out on Facebook because that's the only way I know to get to family and friends.
8: Yeah.
10: In the group is, you know, obviously therapy, the other is journaling. Well, with my carpal tunnel, I can't write for anything. Mm-hmm. So journaling's not my thing, but I can at least speech to text into Facebook.
11: Yeah, do that.
6: And we're having a number of people who've gone through what you did, who reached out to those support groups, and they did so through great my words, not theirs, like anxiety
8: and apprehension.
6: Yeah, sure. And ended up being very good. You know, Matthew, you got a lot of people who want to help. If you post on that Segment 18, even if you do, like you said, voice to text or anything, and stay in touch with us.
10: Yeah.
6: We'll talk to you. Maybe not on the air, but maybe we will. But man, I wish I could give you a big hug, man. I really do. I think that goes for all of us and everybody listening.
8: I think
6: can't imagine.
8: I think the biggest thing to know, and again, I haven't been through this, but I know people who have. You'll be okay. It's gonna suck for a while, and you'll never forget, and you'll always have that pain a little bit somewhere inside you. But it will subside a little, and it will be okay. And you know, just consider what she would want for you, and that is to enjoy the memories that you have and move forward in a positive way. And the time will help. It will.
10: Yeah.
6: Yep. Lots of people praying for you right now, bud. That's for sure. This text we got from West Michigan, somebody just down the street from us. I just lost my wife of 26 years to breast cancer on May 3rd. Give that man my number, and he can text me, and I can be an ear for him, and he can be like, be one for me.
8: Wow.
6: So if you want us to pass your number on to that fellow, we'll happily do that.
10: Yeah.
8: Yeah, we'll pass his on to you, and then you can do something with it or not.
6: Yep. But. Yep. Matthew, I'm going to put you on hold. Tommy will get your number and see what he can do. Okay, bud?
10: Thank you. Appreciate you all.
6: Nothing but love your way. Okay?
8: Thank you, Matthew.
11: Love you, bud.
8: Pulling for you. You'll be all right.
6: Back in a moment. It is the Free Beer and Hot Mic Show.
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1: I was crazy. So anxious on my first kiss. I did not intend to put a tongue out, and I don't think she did either. But in my mind, we were about 15 feet apart, both closed our eyes, tightened every muscle in our face, and then walked towards each other till they touched.
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4: See, now in my mind, sometime before you got on the bus, you put on a condom. That's just in my mind.
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0: 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Later on this hour, Dumber Than the Show trivia. You can win $1,300. Also, next hour, there was a Reddit thread where somebody had said, what's a moment in your life where you had a glitch in the Matrix? Remember, like, in the movie, that, I mean, really did coin the term as far as I know. In the Matrix, when you'd have deja vu, they said that was like a glitch in the Matrix. And the first story someone shared, I haven't stopped thinking about for 24 hours. It seems impossible.
1: Okay.
0: And maybe it, you know, maybe it's somebody writing fiction on the internet. Or maybe it really, because you've met people where they're like, no, this happened, and they swear it did. Mm-hmm. So that's coming up a little bit later on.
1: Good morning, I'm Kelly, and I heard something yesterday that I wanted to share with y'all really quickly because I thought it was very funny. I heard somebody say, hey, look, just because I'm laid back don't mean I won't lean forward. And the way they did it, they said, just because I'm laid back don't mean I won't lean forward. And it was such a, I can be chill, but I can go off the rails real fast. And it was so perfect when, you know, somebody comes up to you and you're chilling and they're like, ooh, I got some hot gossip. And you're like, oh, hell yeah, let me lean in. Mm-hmm.
2: Yep.
1: Immediately, like, that's a perfect way to put it. Just because I'm laid back doesn't mean I won't lean forward. So that's going to be my new vocal stem.
3: I can relate to that, though. Yeah, I can definitely relate to that.
0: Yeah.
2: See, I feel like you guys especially are the types who you want the gossip.
3: Yeah,
2: like when Kelly and I come in and we're like, do you guys want to hear some S that this person did?
3: Yeah.
2: You guys are like, yeah.
3: I don't want to be involved in it at all, but I want to hear all about it.
0: Yes.
3: So I can formulate my own opinion.
0: Me too.
3: And spit it back out.
0: Yeah, it allows me to be judgy.
3: Yeah. We all love being
0: like
3: judged.
0: Like free form judginess.
2: Hi, I'm Maitland, and I got a situation for you guys to judge right now.
3: Let me lean in.
2: All right, so I am notorious every summer for really overbooking myself.
1: Yes, ma'am.
2: I do not have a Friday that I can just do whatever I want, whenever I want. I could say no to anybody until the 19th of this month. Last time I got to do that was March 13th. Saturday, I woke up in my own bed without like a friend also staying over in that bed or something was the morning of our Grand Rapids Live at Night show on April 25th. I've been a busy bitch, and I'm mad about it at myself and just getting very frustrated. I'm tired, and I have one friend who came to visit, stayed with me 2 weeks ago. I went to a wedding with her last weekend. I'm going to Traverse City to celebrate her birthday next weekend. Mm-hmm. Now, she made plans to come visit me with her daughter this weekend, and every fiber of my being is saying,
3: cancel.
2: Maybe just cancel.
1: Cancel. It's going to be rainy anyway. Just cancel it. Even if it's not rainy, tell her it's going to be rainy.
2: Okay.
1: Don't do it. Just cancel it.
0: And it's not rude to her. You could say.
1: No. Say what you
0: like,
1: just said.
0: Like, I need. Yeah. Like, I'm fried. I'm burnt.
2: I need
0: because not only that, you're also traveling with us.
2: Yeah.
0: And we're a lot.
2: Well, like, I've been I've been having so much fun. It's just that I am so burnt out that now, like, when I look at my calendar, I'm like, all right, I'm pretty booked. Rest of the summer, I have like a couple weekends that I just fully blocked off and put nope. But it's, I get like a pit in my stomach now when somebody goes, hey, what are you doing? And I'm waiting for them to mention a date where it's either going to be something that I do already have something, but I get an even bigger pit if I'm like, oh, it's going to be my one free weekend, isn't it? You're going to take that, aren't you? Because I'm going to say yes. And I know I need to work on saying no, but I'm going to do it anyway.
4: Yeah, just lie.
3: Well, they shouldn't be able to ask you if you have anything going on that weekend without first presenting to you what their suggestion is.
2: Right. Like, because, hey, would you want to go do this? It's on such and such date. Can you make it?
3: Yeah. Do you want to go to the amusement park on the 15th? That's okay.
0: Because maybe you do.
3: But what are you doing on the 15th? Because if you say, I have nothing going on, inevitably they're going to bring up something you don't want to do.
2: Right.
4: Oh, this is easy though, man. Like, you always say you have something and then say, why? And then when they say, if it's something you want to do, you go, well, that does sound like fun. Maybe I can get out of that.
2: Okay.
4: If it doesn't sound like fun, you just go, oh, yeah, that would have been fun, but Yeah, I'm afraid I'm busy that weekend.
2: Such a good way to do that. It's such, because Kelly invites me to things all the time, and I never get to go because I either have people over or I'm busy or I'm out of town, and I'm always like, damn, I'd rather go hang out with Kelly. Why did I make these stupid plans?
4: No, see, you're doing a great job right now making her think that you actually want to hang out.
2: No, I really do. But see, I'm in the same boat as you.
1: Keep it up. I got too many dots on my calendar, Maylin.
4: Yeah. Oh, now you're doing it. This is perfect.
1: I know.
4: You guys will never hang out.
2: Oh,
3: or hear me out. You have us be your sounding board. So anytime somebody texts you or calls you and says, Maitland, do you want to do this? You say, hold on, let me run it by my... Yeah. Let me check into my schedule.
4: To convince us that you want to do
2: it. I'll have my people reach out to your people.
4: I'm going to have to check with my PA.
3: Yeah, we're your people.
4: And see what's up.
0: I do think, like, I don't know when it happened for me, but when you get that ability to go, no, I can't do that. I appreciate it, but no, thank you. That's a...
3: Well, most of the time, people don't ask why.
0: Right.
3: They don't follow up. If you were to ask me to do something and I said, no, sorry, I can't. Most times, they don't say, why? What do you have going on? Why? What's more important? Yeah.
2: Right.
3: People don't do that.
1: I got mad respect for somebody, especially if we already have plans, who reaches out to me and doesn't BS me and doesn't be like, oh, man, I didn't realize that I already blah, blah, blah. And you can just tell they're kind of piddling around just to get out of it. Mm-hmm. I'd much rather somebody say, I am so tired, I'm going to bail tonight. Mm-hmm. I got plenty of friends who do that. Yeah. And I'm like, hell yeah. Like when I used to work in restaurants and people be like, I'm sick. Girl, I know you were getting D'd down last night and you were a little drunk too.
0: Right.
1: And I know you were. You could have just told me that and I'd have covered your shift. You know? And that's the same with friends. Like, you can bail on me. Just be real.
4: And how many times have you seen as a meme or whatever from adults who are like, my favorite thing in the world is when somebody cancels plans on me.
2: Yeah. Yes.
4: And now I can just sit on my couch and watch a movie.
0: It's as universal as breathing.
4: Yeah. It's nice once in a while.
0: Listen to this text from Tennessee. This is brilliant. This person writes, my therapist told me, this person used to have the same problem. My therapist said, it's not lying to say, oh, I'm sorry, I have plans. Even if those plans are for you to spend time by yourself.
4: Right. That's what I was getting at.
0: Yeah, exactly. But this is a smarter person. I've been using, they write, I've been using this for 2 years and my calendar is so clear. I am at peace for the first time in a long time.
4: Yeah.
2: I like that.
4: Yeah, I mean, it's what I've been doing for years at this point.
0: And it is still your plan.
4: Yeah. And most of the time, I mean, I my circle of friends is small enough that I can't just be straight up honest. Like, hey, man, I'd like to, but I've said a million times, I'm like, I want to, but kind of like to your point, I'm like, I've been traveling or I've got this. And like, I just want to sit on my
2: own. I just want to wake up in my own bed on a Saturday and only be sharing it with my cat.
4: You know, so like it's fine. But yeah, I think it's perfectly fine to go, yeah, I'm busy, and then determine if it's worth changing your plans.
2: I like that.
4: Yeah.
2: Thank you, guys.
0: I think your friend will understand.
2: I hope so.
3: I still want you to run everything by us first.
2: Okay.
4: Yeah.
3: Thank you.
2: I'll keep up with that. Thank you.
4: Steve just really wants to know what you're doing at all times.
2: Really? Right?
3: What you could be doing at all times.
2: Yeah.
0: Text from Lansing. Stop turning innocent Maitland into a liar like you monsters.
4: It's not lying.
0: Yeah.
4: It really isn't.
2: It's being artfully truthful.
4: Like, because I can honestly say, like, in most weeks, Saturday, I am doing this. Like, that's my plan. Mm-hmm. Like, it might just be to mow the lawn or whatever, but they are plans in my head, like, that I have set. So it's not lying for me to say, yeah, I have plans. Why? What are you thinking?
1: Yeah, Hot Wings has only hurt my feelings, like, I don't know, 217 times. Over 7 years. We hung out one time. I know. You're going to bring that up.
4: I know.
1: It was a fantastic one time.
4: Of all the people in the room, aside from Maitland, who have you spent the most quality deep talk time with?
1: That would be you, but I did bring Steve and his wife meatloaf one time.
3: That's true. She did.
1: Okay, we sat out in the front yard.
0: It doesn't count all the times we've talked here at work?
1: It's at work. You're forced to be in here with me, but I do miss the first hour.
4: Yeah. I
0: didn't know I was forced to listen to you. I thought I was doing it because I was being friendly, and you were doing it for me for that reason.
4: Were
0: you just sitting here like, I got to listen to this guy I work with? Technically, he's not my boss, but kind of.
3: Are you saying I don't have to listen to you?
1: Yeah, sweet. Yeah, you'd be like my therapist.
0: Kelly's going to say something later today, and me and Steve are going to go, bye.
1: I do miss first shift a lot. Not enough to take away that extra 45 minutes of sleep I get, but I do miss it a lot. But yeah, Howings, other than Maitland. And actually, no, I've hung out with Tommy outside of work. We had a good conversation that one time in the car.
4: Has Tommy ever gone and gotten furniture for you?
1: No, and he hasn't helped me hang extremely.
4: Has he ever gone to Lowe's for you?
1: No.
3: Oh, man.
1: Did you go to Lowe's for me that day?
4: Yeah, we went and got those gigantic melamine boards.
1: Oh, that's right, that's right.
0: At least he's not holding it over your head.
1: Yep. Yeah. Wait,
0: here's a list of things I did for you that day.
1: It's true.
4: It's just a little reminder.
0: Yeah.
4: It's more than I've done for a lot of people.
1: That was a
4: fun day. That was a fun day.
1: He helped me get the dining room table after my ex took a dining room table that wouldn't fit in the apartment he was moving into, remember?
4: Yeah, but he really wanted it.
1: He really wanted it, and the light fixture, but I kept that light fixture. Yes, I did.
0: That's the behavior of a three-year-old.
1: It was, wasn't it?
0: I'm not using it, but I don't want you to have it, brother.
1: He took an eight-person dining room table for an apartment complex, a solo stove, and he didn't have a porch, a grill, and then he wanted to take the light fixture that his mom and dad bought for my house.
0: That's weird.
1: It was weird. And then Hot Wings helped me that day. It was super nice.
0: Did Hot Wings help more or the bottle of wine?
1: The four bottles of wine.
0: Hand in hand.
4: Yeah, we hit those bottles.
1: We were chatting.
0: Why are there strange men, or maybe they're not strange, but their behavior is strange, emerging from the sewers of New York City? That's weird, right? That's on the way. And you will not believe how many rattlesnakes had to be addressed on the set of Dutton Ranch, which is the spinoff of Yellowstone. Cole Hauser and I can't remember the actress's name who played the daughter, who's very mean.
1: Kelly
0: something.
1: Mm-hmm.
0: I don't know what her last name is. But anyway, she's
4: Kapowski.
0: Fantastic. That's definitely not it. But anyway, that's coming up in the report. Now, if you live far away from Dad, and maybe you don't get to see him as often as you could, or maybe you're close by and you're busy like Maitland. You don't get to see him, or you just don't want to. Or a digital frame is going to allow you to stay close with your dad and dad in your life. Not just your dad, but maybe the father of your children. Maybe just somebody you like. Maybe for you. It doesn't have to all be about Father's Day, but Aura digital frames are awesome. The frame helps you connect with loved ones, and you give the code to anyone. 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We love our Aura digital frame at our house. Last night, our youngest looked up and said, "You already added that?" I'm like, "Yes! We put them all in there, my man."
4: Yeah.
0: It's pretty great.
4: Now, also, don't rule out guilt and vengeance. Maybe your dad left when you were five to get cigarettes and never came back, but you know where he lives. 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I'm just saying. I mean, we always talk about the rosy times.
0: Yeah, but some people have deadbeat dads.
4: Some people do. 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
3: 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When you do it, say right on.
2: Right on.
4: Right on.
3: So there are men and maybe women, but it appears they're all men going into and out of the sewers of New York City like they're the GD Ninja Turtles.
2: Okay.
3: And it seems weird.
1: God, this was my dream when I was a kid.
3: Whoa. Okay. That's a weird dream.
1: To do anything in the sewers where you weren't supposed to be.
3: It is the forbidden part, right?
2: Yeah. I think it is. It's always where you want to go where you're not supposed to.
3: Denver Airport, Maitland, you've mentioned a few times. Mm. Did you see what they're doing? They're opening up the mysterious underground tunnels to people that are traveling.
4: Oh, to like shut people up about them? Or
3: probably. They're going to use it as ways to get from one terminal to the other instead of the trams, apparently.
1: Oh. Trying to silence you, Maitland.
3: But I think so. The giant weirdo red-eyed horse.
4: They're just like, here, damn. Take right. a look.
3: We're sick of you. Back to the sewer people.
5: Tonight, a mystery in Brooklyn. Why are people climbing out of this manhole? And what are they doing in the New York City sewer system? 1, 2, 3, 7 all together can be seen coming out at this busy intersection in the very early morning hours on Friday.
3: Okay, so that's weird.
2: Yeah, I would have considered a less busy intersection.
5: Some with shovels in their hands and flashlights. One nearly gets hit by a car.
3: Oh boy, did he?
1: Yeah, that was close.
2: That was real close.
6: We need to know who they were, what they were up to.
5: And it was a similar scene in another neighborhood of Brooklyn on Thursday. According to police, a car dropped the group off at 11 p.m. About 3 hours later, they climbed back out.
7: During Friday's incident, police say the crew picked up this manhole cover and went down at 1 a.m. They believe they were looking for valuables that people flushed down the drain. It's a dirty business, and it's also a crime.
2: Yeah, but kind of genius if that's what they're doing.
5: Underneath New York City, a sprawling underground network of more than 7,500 miles of sewer lines. The Department of Environmental Protection warning it can be extremely dangerous between toxic chemicals and flooding risks. But there were no injuries during these incidents, according to the NYPD.
7: Why is it a crime to go into a manhole?
6: It's dangerous. It's the same as jaywalking down the middle of a highway.
3: It's the same as jaywalking. All right, everybody jaywalks. Why did you pick that one?
2: Yeah.
3: Like New York City, you can't go 5 seconds without seeing somebody jaywalk. Also, anywhere else.
1: And it's not the same as jaywalking.
3: No.
1: Because you're going into the freaking sewer, right?
2: Yeah, it's different.
3: Like, they've never done a news story about jaywalkers. 6 people jaywalked yesterday on Broadway and 8th Avenue.
2: Yeah, a manhole cover is a door of the road.
7: So if they choose the wrong one, they could end up in real trouble.
6: They could be electrocuted. They could be overcome. There's gas lines down there. There's electrical lines down there.
5: Investigators telling NBC News they looked into similar incidents in the last 2 years. And in those cases, people were scavenging for valuables. Tonight, officials warning whatever is hiding in the city's sewers simply isn't worth the risk. Stephanie Gosk, NBC News, New York.
2: Have they learned nothing from movies? You're supposed to park a cargo van with a hole in it over the manhole cover and go through it.
1: It's obvious.
2: So that they can't see how many people are if they're going into it at all. God, it's like they've never seen the Italian Job.
4: Fantastic.
2: Come on, guys.
3: Such it really is.
2: It's a lot of fun. It's a fun movie.
3: Did it make you want a Mini Cooper?
4: Of course it did.
3: It did. Everybody's like, yeah. I need a Mini Cooper.
2: I didn't know they were so good at driving up and down stairs.
4: I know. It was so neat.
2: Yeah.
3: I watched that movie while they were installing my 10-disc CD changer in the back of my car.
4: Ooh.
3: So I knew I was going to be as cool as them.
4: Can't hide money.
3: Man. I sure tried to by throwing it away.
2: Yeah.
1: 10-disc. Man, yeah. That must have been so convenient.
3: Yeah, sometimes I'd pull off the road and change one out and forget where I put it.
1: Pull out your CD magazine.
3: Is it number 8? Nope.
2: Yeah.
3: Is it number 7? Nope.
2: Which slot is it in?
3: Mm. A principal is in trouble and put on leave for something that feels a little unfair to me, I think.
1: It's a lot unfair.
3: Absolutely. The principal is at a school in Florida, and she is in trouble for using a Fetty Wap quote from Fetty's lyrics.
4: Fetty Wap.
3: Freddy Wap. Fetty Wap. Yeah, I struggle
8: Freddy
3: with that.
8: Wap.
4: Wap. Fetty Wap.
3: Fetty Wap. The line of the song that was used was, "Everybody hating, we just call them fans, though." That's the quote that is allegedly the one she wrote in the yearbook before it was approved.
1: Okay.
4: That's funny.
3: Right?
1: I mean,
3: now that quote by itself, I don't see why that would get her in trouble.
4: Yeah.
3: But even worse, she says she didn't put it in there and didn't approve a version of that where it was. Here she is.
9: I did not put that quote in the yearbook, nor did I approve that quote to be in the yearbook.
10: We live in the age of social media where this stuff can kind of go viral and get crazy real fast. Some of the people were screaming about this, saying the loudest, don't even have children in the school.
9: There were certain parents that went straight to the district or straight to the news or straight to Facebook. None of them even called me.
2: What is wrong with these parents and these people and these adults? I don't care if the F word shows up in a yearbook. You go, well, that's a bummer. And then you move on with life. Who cares?
4: Especially because it's teenagers in an after-school club that put the yearbook together in the first place.
3: Yeah.
1: Like, that's not even a scandalous quote.
4: It's
3: the,
4: no.
3: The assistant principal also approved it and also says that was not in the version they approved. So both she and the principal herself say the same thing. And Miss O'Connell says, that's the Katie O'Connell is the teacher. And she said, another way that you know it wasn't me is I'm always Miss O, not Mrs. O'Connell.
1: Right.
3: Like when she signs emails, she's students, Miss O.
1: Yeah, all the students know her as Miss O.
3: She's on administrative leave, and according to people like in the school district, this is going to lead to her ouster from the school district.
4: It's
8: so idiotic.
1: I still don't understand.
2: And what again was the quote?
4: Everybody hating, we just call them fans, though. That one.
3: Wow. Yeah. From Fetty Wap.
4: Fetty Wap.
1: It's not a...
3: Or Freddy Wap.
2: It's not offensive.
3: No.
4: No. Who cares?
3: Right?
4: Who cares? Some student probably did this as a joke and slipped it in there, a last minute change nobody knew about. And now this principal, and it's not a big deal. It's not, like y'all said, it's not even a swear word. Who cares? Why do people care so much?
2: I don't know.
4: Oh my God.
2: Clutch more pearls.
3: An old news story popped up of when Alien premiered in theaters way back in 1979. I didn't know it came out that early. I knew it was old, but no, it was that old. And it was the local news interviewing a couple parents who took their kids to the R-rated scary alien movie.
2: Okay, yeah.
3: And this first guy is what a lot of moms and dads probably were. The second guy is the one where you go, you put Mountain Dew in the baby bubble, didn't you?
11: Did you know that this was an R-rated movie when you brought him?
12: Yes, we did.
11: Are you sorry you brought him?
12: Yes, I am. What?
1: Okay.
3: Is that little Ricky next to your dad?
13: I like snakes. This movie made me want to get murder bikes.
3: Do you mean motorcycles?
13: Yes.
11: Are you glad you saw it? Yeah.
1: Oh my God, that's Nikki.
3: Yeah, that's right.
1: 100%
3: yeah. Winking and nodding his head.
4: Isn't Alien the movie where you see Sigourney Weaver's like whole bush? Isn't that the one?
3: I've honestly never seen it.
2: I don't remember. It is. It is the movie where an alien bursts out of a man's chest.
11: Are you sorry, sir, that you brought your son along to see Alien?
14: No, ma'am. I think he should have seen it. It's something that he needs to know that things could like that could happen in life.
2: He needs to know that things like that could happen in life.
3: Okay. This guy.
2: Like a man might be at a space diner and have a creature burst out of his chest cavity.
3: Tell me you raised a January 6th person without saying you raised a January 6th person.
14: That could be a true story. Based on, you know, science. We never know what's going on the outside of the world.
3: His son, Alex Jones, would later be ordered to pay $1 billion to people.
2: Yeah.
1: That guy said that with a straight face.
3: It could happen.
1: Because it would be one thing if he said, like, well, you never know what could happen. Aliens might be everywhere.
2: Yeah, half of the two-word combo of science fiction is fiction.
11: Did the movie scare you at all? Yes, ma'am, it did.
15: We take him to see a lot of
2: bridges.
8: expecting to see a lot of horror pictures and things like that, because we like horror movies, horror buffs, I guess.
15: Would you recommend to your little friends who are your age to go see it?
16: No, I wouldn't.
3: This is a cry for help from them.
2: Yeah, kid wants new parents.
4: Yeah. I am not allowed to wear my tinfoil hat out in public.
13: My dad's always making me read Fangora magazine.
1: You see the parent's hand on the shoulder, and it's like pinching down as his kid's answering questions.
13: My nerves!
17: He just wants a poster of like Mickey Mouse and Goofy on his walls, but they're like, no, you'll have Charles Manson or nothing!
3: Dad wakes him up every night in the middle of the night wearing a scary mask from a horror movie.
13: Gotta toughen up.
3: Like Homer with Bart that time when he's worried that Sideshow Bob's gonna kill him, and Homer busts in and goes, look at my new chainsaw, my Freddy back there! Good parenting. Mm-hmm. Sure everything worked out.
2: Yeah, no, it's fine.
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1: I have a manatee named after me in a wildlife preserve. Because I like aquariums.
2: Yeah. There's a and manatee they know, named Greg out there?
3: Yeah, and they know how much you hate being hit by boat propellers.
1: I do. I hate that. I don't like scars on my back.
4: How do you think Greg the manatee is doing today?
3: Do you think he shacked up with a young manatee? 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
1: See what you did there. What is your real life glitch in the Matrix? We'll get to that at the top of the hour. The $1,000 Minute of Mayhem coming up a little bit later on as well. And this.

0: Time to play Dumber Than the Show Trivia. Let's meet today's contestant. Jason joins us, an animal health scientist and aspiring podcaster. Hello, Jason. How are you?
1: I am good. How are you?
0: Very good. You're, what do you do as an animal health scientist? What does that mean?
1: We make different medications and diagnostic tests they would use at your vet office. So, okay. Like anti-flea and tick and those types of things.
0: Gotcha. Yeah. Nice. And your podcast, what is your podcast about? Animals?
1: No, it'd be about, like, pop culture, movies, those types of things.
0: Yeah. Okay. How's that going so far?
1: Aspiring is what I would say.
2: Okay. So you aspire to do that.
0: Have you released some of them?
1: We've recorded a few, and I'm kind of reviewing them to see if it's good enough to actually put out or not.
0: But, do you want to send it in? We'll play it on the air and rip it to shreds?
1: Oh, that sounds fantastic.
0: Yeah, I bet it does.
2: Yeah. On this week's episode, favorite movie swords.
3: You just took the It's My List for tomorrow.
1: Yeah, all right. There you go. Yeah.
0: Jason, big decision time here. Who do you want to play for Dumber Than the Show Trivia? Steve was already won this week, is asking questions today. You can play me for 100, Maitland for 200, Kelly for 300, or Hot Wings for 1,300. What will you choose?
1: I'm going for that big money.
2: I would.
0: All right. Jason, you and Hot Wings will have the same five questions from Steve. Whomever gets the most right wins. If there is a tie, then low time wins. You can each pass on any question you want, and Steve will come back to it. Now, you get at max 90 seconds, but as we said, low time is a factor. Hot Wings will be in the hallway. He'll hear the question. He will not hear the questions, nor your answers, so he'll have no advantage going second. Do you have any questions for us before we begin?
1: No, I think I'm good.
0: Okay.
4: All right, Jason, would you say that the pop culture area, that's your area of expertise?
1: Yeah, probably. I mean, I watch a lot of Jeopardy and listen to the show, but I'm not going to set my expectations too high.
4: All right. So. Are you ready to play?
1: I am, yep.
4: Jason, your turn on a $1,300 round of Dumber Than the Show Trivia begins in 3, 2, 1. 7-Eleven stores were temporarily converted into Quickie Marts to promote the release of what movie?
1: The Simpsons movie?
4: A popular dish that features a chicken stuffed inside of a duck stuffed inside of a turkey goes by what name?
1: A turducken.
4: What popular Shakespeare play is primarily set in the historic city of Verona, Italy?
1: Romeo and Juliet.
4: On a football field, the 50-yard line is located how many feet from either team's goal line?
1: 150.
4: The comic book superhero Wonder Woman is best known for traveling how?
1: Invisible jet.
4: Time. Jason, how do you feel like you did?
1: I felt fast.
4: All right.
1: We'll see.
0: All right. Certainly felt fast. That's
4: Let's
0: definitely true.
4: Hot
0: Hold on, please.
4: Back in here. See how he fares in this competition against Jason. Hot Wings, welcome back.
5: Hi, thanks. Glad to be here.
4: How was your time in the hall?
5: Pretty exciting. I learned to crochet.
4: Very nice. Are you ready to defend your $1,300?
5: I don't know, but I'm going to do my best.
4: All right. Hot Wings, your turn begins in 3, 2, 1. 7-Eleven stores were temporarily converted into Quickie Marts to promote the release of what movie?
5: The Simpsons movie.
4: A popular holiday dish that features a chicken stuffed inside of a duck stuffed inside of a turkey goes by what name?
5: Turducken.
4: What popular Shakespeare play is primarily set in the historic city of Verona, Italy?
5: Romeo and Juliet.
4: On a football field, the 50-yard line is located how many feet from either team's goal line?
5: That would be 150 feet.
4: The comic book superhero Wonder Woman is best known for traveling how?
5: In an invisible jet.
4: Time. How do you feel like you did?
5: Pretty good.
4: All right.
5: Pretty good.
4: We will bring Jason back in. Score this matchup. Welcome back, Jason.
1: Hi, thanks.
4: All right, question number one. 7-Eleven stores were temporarily converted into Quickie Marts to promote the release of what movie? Jason said, The Simpsons Movie. Hot Wings said, The Simpsons Movie. Simpsons Movie is correct. We are tied at one. A popular holiday dish that features a chicken stuffed inside of a duck, stuffed inside of a turkey, goes by what name? Jason said, Turducken. Hot Wings also said, Turducken. Turducken is correct. Tied at two. What popular Shakespeare play is primarily set in the historic city of Verona, Italy? Jason said, Romeo and Juliet. Hot Wings thought about it for a second, said, Romeo and Juliet. Romeo and Juliet is correct. We are tied at three. Question four. On a football field, the 50-yard line is located how many feet from either team's goal line? Jason did the quick math, said 150 feet. Hot Wings, same thing, 150 feet. 150 feet is correct. We are tied at four.
0: Oh, boy.
4: Going into the final question.
0: Holy moly.
4: The comic book superhero Wonder Woman is best known for traveling how? Jason said, an invisible jet. Hot Wings said, an invisible jet.
0: Oh, man.
4: Invisible jet is correct. We've also taken an invisible plane. We are tied at five.
0: Wow.
5: But it had no propeller. It was a jet.
4: Tied at five.
0: Oh, man.
4: We go to the times.
3: We do. And they were very, very close.
0: Sure,
3: or at least closer than we've seen in a while. One of you did it in a time of 38.09. Another did it in 40.01.
0: Ooh. Oh, man. Hemmed and hawed a little bit.
3: That winning time belongs to Hot Wings.
0: Oh, my gosh. I was convinced because I was like, don't let me say the wrong Shakespeare. I thought you lost on time for sure.
3: And, you both were fast.
0: Dang, nice Jason. That might be the best performance ever by someone who didn't win any money. So you got that going for you.
5: Yeah, you are good at trivia.
0: Between that and the zero listeners, boy, you're living it up, my man.
2: You and I are closer than you think.
0: Yeah. We also have zero.
2: Yeah, it's working out great.
0: Jason, sorry you didn't win, but you can be proud of your effort. Thank you for listening. Thanks for playing.
1: Thanks a lot, guys. A lot of fun.
0: All right, bud. Oh. I'm not going to lie. If he's a little salty, I don't blame him. Not salty, but I don't think he was mad.
5: Bummed.
0: Just disappointed.
5: Yeah, sure. Yeah. Yeah, I was worried. Man, I knew crazy. I took a little time on Romeo and Juliet.
4: No passes at all.
0: Very good. Good round. Good round. Hot Wings, congratulations.
5: Thank you.
0: $1,400 next week. Somebody will have a chance to win that in East Lansing when we're doing the show live with WMMQ.
5: Oh, that's right.
0: So you'll be on Friday of next week. Picture this. You're at work. Your phone buzzes. It's your kid's number. 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
13: French Stewart. 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
10: Star.
13: Starring Richard Kind as Star
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13: I'm done. Live!
14: Ah. Squirrels?
13: It's a whole herd of squirrels!
14: It's good.
15: Goats are f***ing weird.
11: They
15: I'm
11: are.
15: So sick of them. Goats.
11: Yeah.
14: Goats.

0: 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Later this hour, the $1,000 Minute of Mayhem. Lots of sympathy coming in for Jason, who lost on Dumber Than the Show trivia, but got all five right in, what, 40 seconds?
1: Yeah.
0: Thereabouts?
1: 40. Yeah, I think so.
2: Or something.
1: Mm-hmm. That's a bummer.
0: It is.
1: He did everything he could.
0: It happens. Free Beer, Hot Wings, Steve, Kelly, Maitland, Tommy behind the glass. Have any of you ever experienced, like, a glitch in the Matrix, as the movie said, when you experience deja vu and you're like, bleh. And in the Matrix, they made it seem like, well, that's when there's been a glitch in the programming, since we're all living in a simulation. But in reality, we don't know if that's what it is. But there are definitely those times where you're like, I feel like I've done this before.
1: Yeah, I mean, I've definitely.
0: And it's hard to explain. Yeah. Anyone that really stands out?
3: I ended up at a deli in Virginia one time. And I was there a couple years back with a guy that I was dating. And I said, I have been to this deli before. I know I have. And he had gone to school at University of Virginia.
0: Yeah.
3: And I was like, when was the last time I was in Charlottesville, Virginia? Like, what the hell?
0: Yeah.
3: But I distinctly remembered this deli. The moment we pulled up, I was like, where have I been to this deli before? And I kid you not, like, to me, that moment was a glitch in the Matrix. Like, yeah. I knew exactly what I was going to see when I walked in. It was exactly what my memory was.
0: Ooh.
3: Remembered it as. But I could not remember having ever been there. And then I was back home going through photo albums a few months ago. And found the trip that my dad and I went on to Charlottesville with my little brother Craig. And we went and saw the University of Virginia and stopped at that deli.
0: Dang.
3: There's a picture of me in that gas station.
0: Were you like, here it is?
3: Yeah. It was so.
0: Okay. That's a deli. Yeah.
3: But I mean, for years, I was like, this is a glitch in the Matrix. Mm-hmm. But all those delis there are attached to gas stations. I just remembered it so distinctly and then realized, like, oh my God, that is so weird. It wasn't planned. Just strange. That's such a weird feeling when it happens.
0: It is.
2: I remember for years now, I still don't know how it happened, but when Guns N' Roses came out, the very first time I heard Paradise City, I sang along with it. I thought it was a remake. I was like, who did this originally? And I kept asking people who originally did this song. Like, no. And then I saw the album and I go, well, they wrote it. I go, how the hell did I know it? Because I was convinced I had never heard it before. Like, I hadn't heard it on the radio or anything. I didn't listen to current rock, really. I listened to classic rock a lot. And I go, I don't know how I know this. And it was like, I immediately knew all the lyrics. Like, it sounded so familiar to me. And I still, to this day, have no idea how.
1: That's crazy.
0: That is weird.
2: Yeah. It was like, I pre-heard it.
0: What if you did? Right? But it's not like that was a cover or anything, yeah.
2: No, it wasn't. That was, yeah, it blew my mind.
4: I've heard and seen stories online from people who it's not necessarily deja vu, but they still describe it as a glitch in the Matrix where they have an heirloom pair of earrings that their grandma passed on to them.
0: Okay.
4: And they lost one of the earrings. And then one day they're just walking into a gas station, see something shiny on the ground, and it's the other one of those exact same earrings.
0: Right.
4: They're like, how?
0: It's impossible.
4: Now I have the pair, but how did I find this just at the gas station?
0: Now, this is the one that I read online that made me think, well, we need to talk about this. It says, I died last night, but I'm still here. That's how they headlined it.
4: What?
2: Okay. All right.
0: I got a phone call from my next door neighbor late in the evening saying, hey, can you come over and help me move a mattress upstairs? His mom is ill and has a big Sleep Number bed. So I ran over to help because they're great neighbors, right? Everybody can see that happening. I get over there, and his friend, who is also a priest, was there to help. I helped him figure out how to separate the mattress from the bed so we could fit it upstairs. We got it all moved up and back into place when my neighbor said, hey, can you help me move this armoire upstairs, too? All right, I'm already here. We pull it out of the travel trailer and start bringing it up the front stairs of the house. This is where I died. The front stairs are 11 steps, and I was on the lower end of the armoire about 6 steps up when my neighbor and friend lost the handle on the armoire. And it came crashing down on me. I fell backwards towards the pavement. I woke up in my dining room to my phone ringing and my wife asking if I'm going to answer the phone. And I did. And my neighbor said, hey, can you help me move a bed upstairs for my mom?
3: Ooh.
0: I go over there and I meet his priest friend again, as though this is the first time I met him. I said, I can help with the bed, but I'm not going to help you with the armoire. My neighbor was like, how did you know about the armoire? And then I told him the story and said, I think I just died. I spent the next hour talking with the priest. He had so many questions. My neighbor didn't believe it until I described the upstairs bedroom in perfect detail, down to the metal mattress frame on the floor and the intricate headboard leaning against the wall. And I had never been in there upstairs in this house, not even up the stairs, much less in the bedroom. The priest asked me what I saw after I died. I told him I never actually died. Before it happened, I woke up on my dining room table. Or at my dining room table. Okay, that's crazy, right?
2: Yeah, it's wild.
3: Yeah,
2: it's just wild.
0: Like, I don't know what I would believe if that happened to me.
1: Scrambling my brain.
0: I don't know if I'd think, did I just lose my mind?
2: Yeah, or did
0: I don't think I would, because, like, I know this priest.
2: Yeah,
0: I know the armoire.
2: Did you have
0: premonition?
1: Yeah, I would expect to wake up again.
0: Yeah.
1: And it was just this complex inception, like,
2: oh, that would be
1: dream
2: cool,
1: during
2: though,
1: a dream.
2: Because
1: during
2: then
1: a dream.
2: That's how you learn piano and impress the girl you like.
3: I do feel like I've had dreams that have come true before. And that is weird, where I wake up and I'm like, that was super vivid. And then that day, I might have dreamed Maitland had said something to me. And then she says it, and it's a, what the hell was that?
2: Yeah.
3: It's so strange. I had, years ago in college, I kept seeing the number two, like 2 days in a row. There was a two everywhere I looked. There was a two, a two, a two. And then my sister-in-law died on May 2nd. And I was like, was that the world trying to prep me? Because I kept saying, I was like, I keep seeing it was, and I kept thinking this is like the last day before all my like foreign friends fly back home. It's May 2nd. Like, that's got to be why. That's got to be why. And I just kept seeing twos everywhere to the point where I called my mom. I was like, I feel like I'm having one of those moments where like something with a two. And then when everything happened on May 2nd, I was like, oh my God, that's so crazy. It was such a weird, like, was that a glitch in the Matrix?
0: Yeah, there's always that part of you that's like, well, it's just coincidence. There's lots of things in the world, and things are going to happen coincidentally, and many of the times they are.
4: Yeah. I feel like it happens a lot with me and the show is when we're doing trivia questions, or I'm putting together Name That Blank, or we just talk about a movie.
0: Oh,
4: and then you
0: go
4: home, and it's on, or it's the first thing being suggested on Netflix, or you were just thinking about Napoleon Dynamite, and then for whatever reason, it comes up on the show, or it comes up in a trivia question, and you're like, I didn't say anything about this out loud. What the hell is going on? And it's probably just pattern recognition. Yeah. But how does it always happen like that?
0: Well, similar, all those times on Name That Blank, especially where one of us will reference something, or when each of us have, I know we've all had it when you're writing trivia questions and no one else knows what you're writing. You haven't asked the questions yet. And then someone in the room says something about one of the topics of the questions. And all of a sudden you're like, oh, well
4: got to delete that one.
2: Yeah. You go, how is that possible?
0: Yeah. This one's interesting. From the 845, my wife has a specific type of epilepsy focused in the hippocampus part of her brain, which is the memory part. So all of her mini seizures feel like deja vu.
2: Oh, that's weird.
0: That must be
2: what a weird feeling.
0: Disorienting.
2: Yeah, what a weird feeling.
0: In Buffalo, I work at the Salvation Army here, Army store here in town, accepting donations. A few weeks ago, while going through a box, I came across a New York Yankees bottle opener that featured the voice of longtime Yankees announcer John Sterling saying, "And the Yankees win!" You know, his trademark call when you touch the bottle cap. It was still in its original wrapping, never used. I showed it to a coworker and he liked it a lot. John Sterling died that very day. It felt like a weird thing.
2: Oh, yeah, you basically killed him.
0: Yes.
2: That was his life force bottle cap opener.
4: Who did you guys kill by talking about them?
0: Everyone.
2: Kenny Rogers.
0: Kenny Rogers for sure.
2: Yeah, that was the one, definitely.
0: Yeah, we roasted the roaster.
2: We're like, he's never going to die. And he died.
0: Like that day.
2: Yeah, it was awful.
0: There's been more than one on those, though.
2: Yeah, there have been a few. That's
0: Steve,
2: happened.
0: How old's Nikki? Four?
1: He'll be four next week.
0: Okay. Imagine if he does this next year or this year. My five-year-old son, pretty typical for his age, always goofing around, never serious, always working some angle to negotiate treats or buying whatever thing was at the top of his wish list that week. That's pretty accurate for five-year-olds.
1: Yep.
0: So when my son asked to go for a walk, just the two of us, I laughed in my head and thought, well, what's he want? Because there's an angle, right? We start walking. I say, what's on your mind, buddy? And he said, nothing really. I just wanted to have some time with you and be peaceful and be out in nature. What?
2: Okay. All right.
0: So this is progress, I thought. Then he said, with eye contact, I want you to know you're the best dad I've ever had. You really do help me and my sister a lot, and you're also really, really nice, even though we don't normally tell you. So I want to say thank you for everything and that I want to be near you always. By this point, the only reason I wasn't completely crying my eyes out is I thought it was some sort of joke or lead up to ask for something. It was so out of character, especially for the age of five.
1: Yeah, definitely.
0: I croaked out something like, I'm really glad to hear that, and I love you very much, and we enjoyed the rest of the walk. It felt like for a moment I was speaking to a soul who had said had lived several lives, especially because he said, you're the best dad I've ever had, and just wanted to speak directly to me instead of playing the role of a child. I'm so glad it happened. We've never had a moment like that after that.
2: Yeah, kids are weird like that sometimes.
0: They do.
1: They're so creepy.
2: Yeah, every
4: those
2: now and then.
4: Those stories of kids and their past lives.
1: Yep.
4: Ugh, they're creepy.
0: Okay, this one's impossible.
1: Oh, no. If Nikki did that to me, I'd be like, dude, you got to go live with your grandparents or something because you're obviously a ghost.
2: You're supposed to tell me that you don't like me.
0: I was grinding stumps to this one time at work in the middle of a 60-year-old stump. As I'm grinding,
2: the grinder... He was using a machine, right?
0: Yeah. He wasn't just humping it.
2: He wasn't listening to CNC Music Factory and just getting smooth up on it.
0: In the middle of the 60-year-old stump...
2: Now.
1: Sorry, we're still grinding this.
0: Yeah.
2: Yeah.
0: Let me know when you're done.
2: All right, we're done. Okay, he's in the middle of grinding it with a machine.
1: Yeah.
0: Are you sure you're done? Got a little more in you, don't you? He found a vanilla Coke can that was had the year 2020 on it.
1: Inside,
0: in the middle of the stump, like the tree had grown around it.
1: That's nature.
0: How did a 60-year-old stump grow around a can that was from 2020?
2: It was there was probably some rot in the tree that he didn't know, and somebody had thrown it into a knothole. I hate to take it away, but like I had a gigantic tree cut down in my yard, and it wasn't until we cut the stump that
1: you found a whole family inside.
2: That there was a Coca-Cola plant there,
4: like
2: growing Coca-Cola.
1: Oh,
2: yeah. No, but there was a hollow spot in there. There was a rotten spot in the middle of the tree, and then it turned out on the back side of that tree. But you wouldn't have known it until you started into it.
0: So you saw a tree once that had a rotten spot, so that explains this one?
2: Yeah.
0: Okay.
1: Kind of, yeah.
2: Well, yeah, I mean, yeah, no, a Coke can just materialized in the middle of a stump.
0: I'm not saying it did. I'm just impossible. Saying your construction of what might have happened is pretty simple-headed.
2: I can tell you this. It was a lot more fun when Steve and I were doing CNC Music Factory to it. Grind that stump.
0: I don't think it was.
4: All right.
0: More next. 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

0: 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Very grateful to be a part of your morning routine. 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
4: 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What's your glitch in the Matrix story? Ryan in Tennessee, which one do you have for us?
5: So I was getting tickets to see U2 and Rage Against the Machine. It was like the Zooropa tour, and you had to call VH1 to be able to get tickets.
4: Okay.
5: And we ended up getting tickets to go into the show. And there's, you know, thousands of people all walking around the Coliseum at Memphis State University.
4: Okay.
5: And a group of people were walking by, and they're having a conversation. And I hear one of the guys address another guy. And he said, "Hey, Eric." And I look, and I see him talking to this guy named Eric. Looked at his face and just kept walking. That was it. 3 years later, I'm living in Cookeville, Tennessee, where I live now, and I go into a college bar at Tennessee Tech, and there is a guy bartending, and I recognize him. And I walk up to him, and I order a beer, and I said, "Hey, your name is Eric, and you saw U2 at Memphis State University Coliseum show 3 years ago." And he said, "Yeah."
4: Weirdo, what are you doing?
5: I walked past you. That was it. I walked past this guy, heard his name, saw his face. 3 years later, I remembered his name and saw his face at a local bar. Not only did it blow my mind, but it blew his too.
6: I'm sure.
2: Did he have any
6: blown.
2: Like, did he have, like, two noses or anything that would make it obvious that you'd remember him?
5: No, not at all. He was, you know, he's my age, you know, just an average looking guy, you know.
4: So when it first happened, did you feel like you should be friends after that?
5: We are. Believe it or not, we struck up a conversation.
4: And, I think you have
5: and
4: to.
5: I've been to that bar many times, and I always say hello to him. And we've shared the story with a few other people, and they've been weirded out by it, too. But, yeah, true story. I'll never forget it. That was the craziest moment I've ever had when it comes to deja vu or anything like that. I can't believe I remembered his name.
2: When it first happened, like when you first walked past him and you heard, "Hey, Eric," and you turned and looked at him, did anything else stand out about that moment? Or was it just that was weird?
5: Just random. Okay. It wasn't even like I put a lot of thought into it. It was just walking by. I heard a conversation. I look and I look over at something else, not seconds later. Yeah. You know, I was just milling around with thousands of other people walking into a concert, you know.
4: That is so wild.
5: And remembered his name, remembered his face, and I blew his mind 3 years later.
4: And Ryan, you probably have moments like the rest of us where you meet somebody at a work event or at a party or whatever, and they tell you your name, and then you walk around and come back, and you're like, "I don't know their name anymore." Mm-hmm. Meanwhile, you remember this stranger.
5: I have no idea what that guy's name is. Yeah, absolutely. Right. It happens all the time. Yeah.
4: Thank you, Ryan.
5: This guy, I remember 3 years later, and everything about him.
3: What was his name?
5: His name was Eric.
3: Okay. And how long had it gone by?
5: 3 years.
3: 3 years.
4: Wild. Yes, it was. Thank you, Ryan.
3: He said it like trying to get him to repeat. I barely needed to. Wild, though, the mundane things that stick with you, those, like, passing things.
4: Mm-hmm.
3: And then, like you said, like, somebody will introduce themselves, and I forget their name 10 seconds later.
4: And it's someone you know you're going to talk to again.
3: And
7: I feel like it's happened to me before, though, where you see somebody around town, like our town. It's not like where we are right now. Not that big.
4: It's big, but not that big. Yeah.
7: Right. So you'll see somebody and subconsciously your brain just tucks them away. You'll see them in dreams and stuff. Sometimes you're like, "Where'd that guy come from?" And then all of a sudden you're out at the bar and that person walks in and you kind of freeze. You're just like, I know you, but I don't. And I can't tell you that you appeared in my dream, but I'm really freaked out right now.
4: Right? That is weird when that happens. Mm-hmm. And sometimes I've had it happen where I'm like, that must be, maybe it's somebody that helped me at a store, or maybe it's a listener I've met.
7: Yeah.
3: And there are times where I'm like, I'll just say hi, and then we'll both figure it out together. And they're like, yeah, hi. You're like, oh, they don't know me.
7: I don't know you.
3: They don't know me at all. That's no good. This one, I don't know if this belongs here, but it's such a weird and significant event. I wanted to share it. I was at a family event a while ago. There were a few relatives I knew, but I hadn't spent a lot of time with. While I sat away from the main celebrations, one of the kids, she was 9 and took a shine to us and started following us around. I thought I could smell smoke. I didn't vocalize it. I didn't even look up from my phone. I just thought, is that smoke? The girl looked at me, the 9-year-old, and said, you're right. They're having a fire next door. Look, it's smoking.
2: So he didn't say it out loud?
3: Mm-mm.
2: Oh, no, kids are haunted.
3: She then proceeded to point above the trees where there was smoke. Mm-mm. My partner asked what she was on about, and she didn't reply. I later asked my partner if I'd spoken aloud about the fires before that, and my partner said, no. Why?
2: All kids said, are
3: well,
2: ghosts.
3: It's like the kid was a glitch in the Matrix.
2: Oh.
3: That'd be weird, right?
2: Oh, God.
3: The kid ones are weird.
2: They are. They're
6: well,
2: so much weirder.
6: Kids are born creepy. That's why.
2: Yeah.
6: Everything they do is a little creepy, especially if they act adult in any way.
2: Or there's two of them.
6: A little off, but oh, if there's two, yeah, if they're twins and they're dressed identical, especially if there's a long hallway and you're riding a big wheel.
3: That really implanted really, for a lot of
2: really
3: us.
2: Specific.
3: Let's see if this one's any good. I'm quite a skeptical person, but this one put me at a loss. My girlfriend's family lives a ways away from us, so we'll drive over to visit them once in a while. And without fail, I mean every time when we drive back home, there's a man out walking his dog at the exact same spot on the road.
2: Oh, he's a ghost trapped in time.
3: Not sure if it could be just his routine or curious timing or what. We're talking it could be 3 p.m. or 11 p.m. And there's that guy. We even say, there's no way that guy's going to be out there tonight. And there he is walking with his dog. It's like a non-playable character in a video game, just always there.
2: Yeah.
6: He probably does walk the same route and does it multiple times a day. There's a lady that lives by me that I think the same thing. That I'm like, how is it that every time I'm on this road, no matter what time of day it is, she's walking her dog on it? But I think she walks back and forth on that road like 10 times a day.
2: She's got dementia. She's just lost.
6: She might
3: yeah,
6: be.
3: Right?
6: I don't know. Dog's in charge.
3: All right, let's do this one. Kurt, can you tell it fast?
8: Yeah, I can tell it really fast.
3: Okay, look, do it.
8: I moved to a small town in North Carolina. First time I've ever been there. As soon as I got to this town, I can't tell you how many people I'm just walking into a store. And people walk by me and say, hey, Trent, it's great to see you, you know?
3: And your name is Kurt.
8: I'm like, Trent. Yeah, and I was in Walmart one time, and this lady came running up to me, and she grabbed me, and she gave me a big old hug. And she's like, Trent, I'm so glad to see you. I didn't know you were here, you know? And I just stood there, and I looked at this lady, and she took a couple steps back, and I looked at her, and I said, I'm not Trent, you know?
3: And did you say it like that? Like, she's, yeah. Why is Trent so mad at me?
8: Yeah, that's the way I said it, you know. And she just cocked her head to the side real quick. She just stared at me for a couple seconds. She's like, "Oh my God, you're not Trent."
3: Gosh.
8: And I'm like, "No, I'm not Trent."
3: But you kind of want to meet this Trent?
6: Yeah,
8: I want to find this dude so freaking bad, you know, because it happened way too many times.
3: What if somehow you meet him and he looks like total dog ass?
6: You're like,
3: God dang it, I don't look anything like this goof.
2: Trent's dead.
7: Yeah, you go looking for him and all of your findings lead you to a grave.
3: Yeah. Mm-hmm.
6: Yeah.
3: Kurt died in a car wreck.
2: He died
3: at Large Marge.
2: 1780s or something.
6: Yeah, absolutely. You have to go to the library and start looking through microfiche.
3: It's like Gregor on What We Do in the Shadows.
6: Yep, and you find out that he died in a psychiatric hospital in the 60s.
3: On the way, the $1,000 Minute of Mayhem. Would you like to play? Caller 10 gets to do it. 1-800-947-3979. You could win $1,000 if you could do it next. 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
0: And Kelly.
3: Coming out of my butt.
0: And Steve.
4: Surfing USA, man.
0: And Maitland.
3: Yeah. The less attractive I am to a man sometimes, the better I feel.
1: Like, you're doing great today.
3: Thank you.
0: Now, back to your favorite idiots, the Free Beer and Hot Wings Show.
1: Later this hour, one more thing. And what did we learn? Tomorrow, how many rattlesnakes is too many? I would say like three. This is way too much.
5: One
6: is too many for me.
1: Yep. Right now, though, this. Dan joins us in East Lansing. Hello, Dan. How are you?
7: I'm doing okay. How about yourself?
1: Very, very good. Maybe we'll see you next Friday when we're doing the show live in East Lansing on a Friday morning. Looking forward to that.
7: Yeah, I was thinking about it.
1: That'd be good.
5: Do it, man. Don't think about it. Be about it.
6: Yeah. Don't think, do.
1: Now, you're a regular blood donor. Do you know how much you've donated? Do they keep track, right?
7: Yeah, and I actually thought you might ask that. So I looked, and I'm at 29 units. So that's about 3.5 gallons.
1: That seems like a lot.
5: That's a lot of blood.
1: Right? Do they come into your work?
7: They do. Yeah, I actually have started volunteering to host drives. We have one on June 10th. They could plug that.
5: Cool.
7: And, you know, I sit at the desk and check people in and talk to donors and, you know, things like that. It's something I enjoy that, you know, there's not a lot you can do that truly helps another human these days. That's, you know, not material. So,
1: well, that's an awesome way to do it.
5: Do you hand out cookies in case they pass out or anything?
7: Yeah, no, there's always a large selection of snacks. That's one of the perks of donating is you get free snacks and juice afterwards.
5: Yeah.
1: Very good. Well, Dan, you have a chance to win $1,000 here. All you got to do, and it sounds easy, is get 10 questions right before the buzzer sounds on the $1,000 Minute of Mayhem. But you have to get the answers out before the buzzer sounds. No overlap, okay? If you get all of them right, you win $1,000. You can pass on questions, and we'll do our best to come back to them as quickly as possible. Are you ready to begin?
7: Yes.
1: All right, Dan. Good luck. Your turn on the $1,000 Minute of Mayhem begins in 3, 2, 1. What is the largest size at Starbucks?
7: Grande.
1: What nutrient is required by the body in order to build up muscles?
7: Vitamin D.
1: In 2001, what surpassed tuna as America's most eaten seafood?
7: Salmon.
1: What is the capital of Wyoming?
7: Pass.
1: How many sides does a heptagon have?
7: 7.
1: What is 7 times 6 plus 8?
7: 50.
1: What is the largest Great Lake?
7: Superior.
1: What was the name of the van driven on Scooby-Doo?
7: Mystery Machine.
1: How many community cards are there in a hand of Texas? Dan, how did you do?
7: Could have been worse.
1: Could have been worse. What is the largest Starbucks size?
6: Dan said grande.
1: Man, I'd have been done on this one.
3: Really?
1: Yes. Kelly, what is it?
3: Venti.
1: It said Trenta.
3: Oh, yeah, you can get that.
1: What is Trenta?
3: 30 ounces.
6: Oh, wow, I've never heard of that.
1: I would have guessed Venti. I didn't think that was right.
5: I mean, Venti is the smallest, right?
3: It's tall, grande, Venti.
6: Oh, yeah, tall is small. Makes sense. The whole diatribe in whatever movie that was that Paul Rudd had is fantastic.
1: Yep.
5: Congratulations.
6: Venti just means 20.
5: You're stupid in three languages.
1: Wasn't that the one where they're friends?
5: The one where they're friends.
3: I love you, man.
6: Yes, the one that they're friends.
1: See, Maitland actually tried to participate, whereas your two are dicks. So.
6: Yeah, those are both true.
1: Yeah. Just wanted to make sure you knew that I knew. Thank you, Maitland.
3: You're welcome.
2: I'm glad you know.
1: What nutrient is required by the body in order to build up muscles?
2: Dan said vitamin D.
1: Wrong. Steve.
4: What?
3: Kelly.
1: Good job, stupid. Kelly.
3: Protein.
1: Yes. In 2001, what surpassed tuna as America's most eaten seafood?
2: Dan said salmon.
1: Wrong, Steve.
5: Shrimp.
1: Correct. What is the capital of Wyoming?
2: Dan pass.
1: Well, it doesn't seem like Dan's doing that great. Maitland.
3: Cheyenne.
1: Yes. How many sides does a heptagon have?
2: Dan said 7.
1: Yes. What is 7 times 6 plus 8?
2: Dan said 50.
1: Correct. What is the largest Great Lake?
2: Dan said Superior.
1: That is also correct. What is the name of the van driven on Scooby-Doo?
2: Dan said the Mystery Machine.
1: That is correct. It was a good rally at the end. How many did he get?
2: Dan got 4.
1: Dan? Good thing you rallied. That was a rough start, too.
7: Well, I tried.
1: All right. Thank you, sir.
7: Thank you.
1: All right. Tommy wants us to organize a blood drive at the next morning live show in Lansing. I don't know how that works, but that seems like a lot going on
5: there. Like a blood mobile showing up there?
1: They could.
2: Oh, yeah, that's the perfect time at one of our shows where everyone is drinking.
1: That blood.
5: Well, we just pick a place where the, you know, they don't start serving until 7.
2: Yeah.
5: And then the blood drive at 6 a.m.
2: And then everybody just needs one beer.
1: Mm-hmm.
2: And they're hammered.
1: I'm sure the medical community would smile upon that idea.
2: Yeah, no, I mean, I like the idea.
1: Yes.
2: In theory, but not maybe in practice.
1: Do you like getting up on the ladder and emptying your gutters out or watching whatever gutter guard you have clog up and ruin everything?
2: Boy, do I.
1: I was going to guess no on both, but some of you may like it. But knockoffs, they might look the same at first, but we all know they don't hold up. 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
1: What did we learn in just a little bit? First, one more thing. The story is richly Florida. A Florida man's behind bars after deputies say he was found with his pants down outside of a Palm Coast Taco Bell and with a live fish in his backpack. When deputies arrived, Flagler County Sheriff's Office arrived from the county sheriff's office. The 28-year-old Brandon Irazari was still outside the business with his pants dropped, or as the authorities said on Facebook, with his chimichanga out.
6: Oh, man. Oh, that's okay. Clever. Yeah.
1: He began good. Covering himself when law enforcement approached. They discovered a live betta fish in a plastic container in his backpack.
5: I was hoping it would be like one of those cat backpacks where it's like the little bubble window.
1: Like a little mobile aquarium.
5: Yeah, a little fish swimming around in there.
1: Mm, that would have been good. Maybe that was the plan. What did we learn today? Tommy, what did you learn?
4: I got nothing you can skip me, sorry.
1: I didn't skip you. You can't tell me to skip you after I've called on you.
5: Too late. Come up with something.
1: Skip you comes before you're called on.
3: Yeah. I got
1: Maitland, what did you learn?
3: I learned if you grind enough, you'll find a Coke plant in a rotten hole.
1: Kelly, what did Tommy learn?
8: Tommy learned the best way to hide money is to throw it away.
1: Steve, what did you learn?
5: I learned that there's nothing bigger than a watermelon.
1: Kelly, what did you learn?
8: I learned the best way to grind a stump is to listen to CNC Music Factory.
1: Howings, what did you learn?
6: I learned that when an electrician says he's not on meth but can shut off your power, he can.
1: You don't make that up.
6: No.
1: I learned it was role models. not the friend one. I'm stupid in one language. That is all for today. It is the Free Beer and Hot Wing Show.
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1: Deja vu stories derailed by the 90s. 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
1: Hey, it's Chuck with Loudwire Nights, and on tonight's show, I'll get you a fresh code word for that trip to the rock and roll capital of the world to see the Foo Fighters and to get into the Rock and Roll Hall of Fame. And on top of that, we are hanging out with a very special guest, Jimmy Chamberlain from the Smashing Pumpkins. We will look back on the history of this band, on the history of their massive album, Melancholy and the Infinite Sadness, and we'll look ahead. They've got a big tour kicking off in September celebrating Melancholy, celebrating their career. And so we're going to dive into all of that with Jimmy Chamberlain tonight. Don't miss it. Don't be late. We start things at 7 o'clock. I'll see you very soon.
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1: Deja vu stories derailed by the 90s. 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

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Good afternoon. I'm Holly Davidson. How are you doing? Doing okay? Okay.

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Misfits, Tool, and Sober, Rock 96.9 The Rogue. I am Holly Davidson. It is time for what in the actual F? All right. Going to Portland. That's right. Portland making national news. It's never a good thing, you know? Never. There's a Portland couple who is suing their neighbor for more than $200,000, claiming the foul odor coming from a tiny home parked in the neighbor's driveway has made their lives miserable. John and Trudy Benjamin say the smell is so bad they can no longer

0: enjoy spending time outside the home that they've owned for more than 40 years. According to the lawsuit, the odor allegedly came from a chemical toilet inside the tiny home. How do people live like this? How do people live like this? You got an outhouse in-house? No! Couple claims that the smell causes headaches, nausea, dizziness, respiratory problem, even contributed to falls suffered by John, which allegedly led to a knee injury and surgery. Yeah, and probably pink eye. I'm just going to throw that in there. I'm absolutely sure one of them got the pink eye from all the poop, the fecal, floating around in the air because of these people. They believe waste from the toilet may have leaked onto the ground near the tiny home. Now, the neighbor, the one who let these drifters live in their tiny home in the driveway, her name's Karen. Yeah. Yeah. Apparently, she said originally the tiny house had an RV-style toilet and a portable septic tank. She claims both were removed after a leak or spill was discovered, and the cleanup effort is underway. Mm-hmm. The Benjamins are right. So therefore, they're asking for damages, cleanup of the area, and either removal of the tiny home or a requirement that it be connected to the sewer system before it can be used again. Quite frankly, I'm shocked that they could smell this at all. I mean, one, they're an older couple. If they've been living there for 40 years, they're, you know, up there, right? And not to mention, this just seems to be the way Portland is now. Junky, smelly, and full of Karens.
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0: We're looking at mostly sunny, somewhere around 92 today. Mostly cloudy, 57 overnight. Decreasing clouds, sure. Believe it when I see it, about 81 tomorrow afternoon.
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Rock 96.9 The Rogue, I am Holly Davidson. What's my age again? I'm so old I don't even remember. But that's all right with me. Here's Blink 182. I took her.

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1: Deja vu stories derailed by the 90s. 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

said, are you gonna be my girl? 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Now you don't need

0: Here's Kill Me Fast, 3 Days Grace, Rock 96.9 The Rogue. I am Holly Davidson. It's time for Fun with Floridians. Alrighty then. Let me just say this before we get started with this. One sign that you've had too many Jell-O shots is believing that you're a victim of a crime when there is no Jell-O shots left. We're going to talk about a woman in Florida named Diane DeBlock. She called 911 last week and told the dispatcher that she was in need of assistance because a bar would not serve her a Jell-O shot. How dare they? That's racist! Like, stop it. Give that woman a Jell-O shot. It's unclear what the dispatcher said, but Diane was not satisfied with that answer because she ended up calling back 3 times demanding they help her with this emergency Jell-O shot situation. By the way, Diane is not a college student or something like that. No, she's a whole grown A woman, 68 years old, should know better. She also had some marijuana and 2 pipes on her, which I believe are illegal, unless you've got a medical card in the Florida area. So the department did send a cop out to arrest Diane. She was charged with misuse of 911 services, trespassing, and possession of marijuana. I told you it was illegal. She also admitted that she had been drinking and smoking said marijuana. So, drunk and high before she even asked for the Jell-O shots. Someone come get your auntie. She's a whole problem.
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8: Well, it's supposed to be mostly sunny today, but planes are in the sky, so it's kind of hazy out there. High of around 92. Mostly cloudy, 57 overnight. Supposedly some decreasing clouds, but we'll see how many planes are out there tomorrow. Getting up to about 81, and yes, tinfoil hat is fully on.
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